0: 104.5, Brisbane's Triple M. Awesome 80s Friday with Pseudo Echoes, number one from 1987. I still think their version of Funky Town's better than the original. Back before John Bon Jovi was famous, he used to work in a recording studio in New York.
1: I was the gopher. I was the guy that would run out and get the burgers. And one day I looked through the control room door and I watched David Bowie and Freddie Mercury sing Under Pressure. Well, I was there. I saw them sing that vocal.
0: So jealous. What a moment to witness. Queen and David Bowie on Triple M.

of cars. I had two Monaros in the 80s. 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

0: Friday. Play another song before the Walkman goes flat.
1: Oh, hey, yeah, here's one from Ice House. You know they've got their 40th anniversary tour next year. Triple M's bringing them to town, the Entertainment Centre. Tickets go on sale 11 o'clock. I've got a double pass here. You want to win it? 133353.

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3: It's Lions co-captain Harris Andrews. Hear all the action of our prelim against the Hawks

Triple M's Awesome 80s Friday, Hall & Oates, a little bit of Blue-Eyed Soul. Daryl Hall actually did have blue eyes, so that kind of works, I guess. Private Eyes, on the way, this is the song that could earn you 50K. Going to play that before 4 this afternoon for your

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8: 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Only Triple M traffic starts with Brisbane's biggest delays. A crash in Camp Hill this morning, Boundary Road near Samuel Drive. We've got a crash on the Logan Road inbound one around Chatsworth Road through Greenslopes. A breakdown the Logan Motorway westbound at Kingston Road through Kingston. And a fire in Ormo. Hello to the fire. He's on scene. Philbin Drive near Winfield Road. 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Just say play Triple M Brisbane.
9: Brisbane traffic, Brisbane news, 104.5 Triple M. Brisbane has.
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10: Good morning, I'm Matthew Layton. A fourth interest rate hike this year is looking increasingly possible, with inflation pressures building again. RBA Governor Michelle Bullock says higher oil, food and technology costs are adding to inflation.
11: I think we're now in a very similar position to other countries, in the sense that we've still got a bit of excess demand, and now we've got this extra impetus from a prolonged Middle East conflict.
10: Meanwhile, drivers are being warned petrol could surge beyond the Iran conflict peak, with unleaded already averaging $2.37 a litre. More than 600 Qantas ground crew are preparing to strike next week, with Victoria walking off Wednesday and workers elsewhere following on Thursday. And police say four people travelled interstate to carry out alleged criminal contracts linked to two shootings. The group was arrested in Victoria after a home and parked car were allegedly shot at in Sydney. Their extradition to New South Wales has been approved.
6: Triple M Sport.
10: Angus Crichton is back for the Roosters' season on the line showdown with the Sharks tomorrow night. The star forward returns from a foot injury at Allianz Stadium. Coach Trent Robinson has no concerns throwing him straight back in.
12: I don't think the standard of the game changes when it comes to Angus. I just think it's the time.

Good times and greatest hits and the Oils on Triple M's Awesome 80s Friday. Let's take you back to 1987. The Brisbane Broncos idea had just been born. They would start playing in the following year. South Bank looked like a bomb had hit it with all the construction for Expo 88 going on. And these guys were high on the charts with Seven Wonders. Fleetwood Mac on Triple M.

0: Repeat workday, we will repeat a song today, and that's why the phone keeps going nuts on 133353. 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
1: I'm ringing for the song, but I'm a bit early, I think.
0: You're a little bit early, mate. Do you know what song it is?
1: No, can you tell me?
0: I can, here it is. 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Triple M's 50K One Repeat Workday. We will play that song before four this afternoon. Play this soon for Triple M's Awesome 80s Friday. And that one too, Good Times and Greatest Hits. This is Triple M.
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0: Good times and greatest hits from the 80s. There's Soft Cell. Great song. They did a greatest hits show at the Fortitude Music Hall a little while ago. As far as I know, they were a one-hit wonder in Australia, so go figure. Great song, though. Simple Minds coming up from the Breakfast Club movie. An ex-Beatle with a number one as well. Aussie Crawl will throw their 5 cents worth in. There's some cool tunes to go with your ham and cheese sanger for lunch. It's Awesome 80s Friday on Brisbane's Triple M.
1: Lions captain Harris Andrews is with us. Good morning.
2: Morning.
3: Hey, Harris, tell us about your contract. What's it worth?
1: Awkward. Describe Eric Hipwood with his shirt off.
2: Awkward. A peak elite. Anyone at the Lions ever pooed themselves while training?
1: Awkward. No, I won't go there. 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
13: 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Only Triple M traffic starts at Brisbane's biggest delays. We've got a crash in Crestmead this afternoon, Chambers Flat Road near Waratah Drive. A crash in Burpengary, Almond Road, eastbound around the Bruce Highway. We've also got a crash in Greenslopes, Juliet Street, westbound around Ernest Street to look out for. And a fire, Old Gympie Road at Frawley Ave through Narangbar. Fire is on scene. JB Hi-Fi has got the new iPhone 18 Pro out now. 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
17: Hello, I'm Matthew Layton. Huge queues are building at major airports after a technical outage knocked out passport e-gates. International terminals in Sydney, Melbourne and Brisbane are affected, with Border Force officers manually processing passengers while crews work on the problem. Mortgage holders could be staring down another rate hike, with inflation proving harder to tame. RBA Governor Michelle Bullock says some of the bank's biggest inflation risks are now materialising, including surging energy and tech costs.
18: Because of these capacity pressures and the Middle East conflict, inflation is likely to remain elevated for some time.
17: Money markets are putting the chance of a September rise above 80%. And police say four people arrested interstate.

0: to two shootings carried out last month. The suspects were arrested in Victoria before being extradited to New South Wales. Detective Acting Superintendent Brad Abdi saying they'll face a variety of charges.
1: Relating to the shootings at Torella and the shooting at Hurstville.
0: Newcastle will give Dylan Lucas until tomorrow to prove he's ready for Sunday's do-or-die final against the Warriors at Eden Park. The Roosters have not forgotten who ended their season last year as they prepare for tomorrow night's rematch with the Sharks. In AFL, Justin McInerney is back for Sydney's preliminary final against Fremantle tonight. He'll return at the SCG, but there'll be no recall for forward Joel Amati. And Josh Hazlewood could be back in the Aussie attack tonight, with Australia chasing another ODI win over Zimbabwe.
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0: Partly cloudy today for Brisbane, down to 13 tonight. Sunny tomorrow, chasing max of 31. It's Triple M's one repeat workday every day this week. We'll repeat one song today between 9 and 4 for your shot at $50,000 on Brisbane's 104.5 Triple M.
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0: There's one song we've played already once today, and we will play it again before four for your shot at $50,000. That's the one you need, 133353 when you hear it, and we'll get you on the shortlist for the cash, all right? Triple M's Awesome 80s Friday continues with Talking Heads, The Police, and David Lee Roth too. Good times and greatest hits on Brisbane's Triple M.
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0: Reaching golden points in the qualifying final against Canberra, the Broncos needed a slice of luck as a Canberra try was overturned, allowing Ben Hunt to kick the winning field goal.
1: It's hit the upright and gone over!
0: Trailing Penrith 14-0 at halftime in the prelim final, Brisbane scored 16-0 to again storm back.
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0: David Lee Roth on Triple M. On the way, more good times and greatest hits from the 80s. It is Triple M's Awesome 80s Friday. This is how we wrap the week up every week. Tears for Fears, longest song title in the world. Great song, though. Mossy's coming up, and the band playing tonight at the Roma Street Parklands. Ice House, remember they're also coming back next June. Brisbane Entertainment Centre, Triple M brings into town for their 40th anniversary of Man of Colours tour. 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
1: This Sunday, the Warriors face the Knights in a historic NRL semi-final at the iconic Eden Park. 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This is finals footy at its best, with fierce matchups set to ignite the game's biggest stage. Tua Peake vs Ponga, Fisher Harris vs Frizzell. 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
1: 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Only Triple M traffic starts with Brisbane's biggest delays. We've got a multi-vehicle crash on the Gateway Motorway in Carindale heading southbound. It's heavy northbound from Boondall on the Gateway. A single vehicle crash, Ipswich Motorway, Wacol, westbound on the Progress Road off-ramp. Renovating carpet courts. 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
4: Hello there, I'm Matthew Layton. Airport e-gates are back online after a technical outage caused headaches for arriving travellers. The issue hit international passengers in Sydney, Melbourne and Brisbane. Border Force says queues have now cleared, but it's still working out what went wrong. Four Victorians, including a 16-year-old boy, have been arrested over alleged criminal contracts linked to two shootings. Police say the group travelled to Sydney for the attacks, with a gun allegedly connected to the shootings also linked to a separate fatal gangland attack. A woman who killed and dismembered her husband has been sentenced to at least 3 years behind bars. The Sydney woman pleaded guilty to manslaughter, with prosecutors accepting excessive self-defence. She is eligible for parole next October. And opposition leader Angus Taylor says the coalition will take a careful approach to migration, with a target around 170,000 tied to how many homes are being built.
3: Triple M Sport.
4: The Sharks have given Braden Trindle the green light for tomorrow's showdown with the Roosters. The 5'8" returned last weekend, less than a month after dislocating his shoulder. Coach Craig Fitzgibbon says he's pulled up well.
5: His shoulder pulled up really good, to be honest. A couple of little stingers there which sort of shocked it, but it's really stable and his strength's really good in at the moment, so I think he'll be better for it.
4: And the Swans will welcome back Justin McInerney for tonight's AFL preliminary final against Fremantle at the SCG, with Joel Amati ruled out.
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4: Partly cloudy today for Brisbane, down to 13 tonight. Sunny tomorrow, chasing max of 31. 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

0: It's a good song, eh, Run to Paradise? Yeah. So good, in fact, that we played it twice today. All right, let's do this. All right, Tanya from Kapalabar, are you listening to Triple M today for me, for the music, or for the money?
1: Oh, Karen, all of the above.
0: I'll believe your thousands wouldn't. Two out of three ain't bad. 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
1: I like the No Repeat Workday.
0: Of course you do. It's gotten you on the shortlist for 50K.
1: Thank you.
0: You are most welcome. I don't think we've flogged this horse enough yet. Let's do it all next week again, shall we? Triple M's $50,000 One Repeat Workday returns 9 a.m. with Mitch on Monday. Triple M's Awesome 80s Friday continues now with this gem from Toto.

0: treat all songs equally here at Triple M. So when we play Good Times and Greatest
1: Hits,
0: I was just saying, we don't have favourites. So
1: Tucker's Daughter. It's my favourite song of all time.
0: Yeah, I know, but the other songs are right here. 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

0: 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One of my favourites, this one. Good times and greatest hits on Triple M.
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0: Paul Simon on Triple M's Awesome 80s Friday. Hey, last school pickup for Term 3 is about to happen. So if you're wondering what to do with the kids over the school holidays, there's another week to go of BrewsFest. The Verso Projects Festival Village is open in front of QPAC. 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Lou and Judge on the way for the early drive home on Triple M.
1: Lions captain Harris Andrews is with us. 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
0: Awkward.
2: 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Anyone at the Lions ever pooed themselves while training?
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7: 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Only Triple M traffic starts with Brisbane's biggest delays. We've got a multi-vehicle crash on Eaton's Crossing Road in Draper, at the Cedar Creek Bridge near Hodge Road, a crash Blunder Road, Oxley, and one double jump road at Bunker Road, Mount Cotton. Delays on the gateway, northbound from Nudgee and southbound Belmont through Rochdale. Score a win at Dan Murphy's. Get Pure Blonde Ultra Low Carb 330ml bottles, 24 case, $56 for My Dan's members. 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
10: Good afternoon, I'm Matthew Layton. A suspected shark attack has sparked a large emergency response and forced swimmers from the water. The search is unfolding at Sorrento Beach in Perth North, where police are patrolling the shoreline and crews are searching by air and sea. Police have arrested four Victorians accused of travelling interstate to carry out shooting attacks. One of those arrested is just 16, with New South Wales Detective Acting Superintendent Brad Abdi raising concerns about young people allegedly being drawn into organised crime.
11: It's extremely troubling. It's been well documented, I think, and reported in the last couple of weeks about organised crime networks using young males particularly to commit such violent acts where they prey on their risk-taking behaviour.
10: Hundreds of Qantas ground workers are set to walk off the job next week as unions push for better pay and job security. And the Albanese government says another fuel excise cut is not on the table, even as Middle East tensions send petrol prices soaring above $2 a litre.
6: Prowler-proof security doors and window screens. It's like having a security guard day and night. Loved by Queenslanders, hated by prowlers. 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
10: The NRL's prelim winners will get very different runs into the grand final. The team coming through the Dolphins game gets 9 days off, while the Panthers winner gets 7. Former Bulldog Josh Reynolds telling listeners NRL Daily he'd rather the shorter break.
12: I'm 7 as well, because it's normal. You never have 9 day turnarounds during the season, you know what I mean? Unless you've got the buys or whatever, but, and then 7's long.
13: Yeah.
12: Usually. Like, yeah. You remember, it's more training. It's longer. You're right. It's longer time to think.
10: Partly cloudy today for Brisbane, down to 13 tonight. Sunny tomorrow, chasing a max of 31. It's Triple M's one repeat workday every day this week. We'll repeat one song today between 9 and 4 for your shot at $50,000 on Brisbane's 104.5 Triple M.
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2: Lou Judge. I think, Lou, you got to, yeah, this chilled out persona, very good for you versus Lou. Let's, up next, there's more stuff. Something to do with seagulls. 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

0: to try and do it without even having any reaction. But you pumped it.
1: You were telling me go up.
0: I know, I was telling you go up. I was going to see.
1: I went to like 20.
0: Did you?
1: Daddy.
2: Me well done, Bradley. You won ISS tickets, mate.
3: Awesome. Thanks for that, guys.
0: It's hey, pleasure, treasure. Enjoy.
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0: Sorry, LP. I jumped in when you were doing that bit where you go Lounge Arch.
2: Where I say what's coming up next.
0: Yeah, okay.
2: Well, you're going to want to know what's coming up next because we've got a business jingle to meet and write.
0: Holy dolly.
2: Yeah. On Triple M.
0: Great.
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0: Prices for Brisbane, the average for unleaded is 235.9. Some of the cheaper unleaded can be found at Pearl Energy Cannon Hill at 211.5 and at Liberty Tagum at 223.5. And some of the cheaper diesel is at Woodham Petroleum in Hemmant for $2.59.9. 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
6: Samantha Heathwood with you. Making news this hour, a Moreton Bay teenager has been charged with possessing violent extremist material and promoting it online. Police allege the 18-year-old was running several social media channels supporting violent

0: Laura Dimmick with your weather update. It's going to warm up across the southeast tomorrow. Brisbane will be sunny with a top of 31, which is 5 degrees above its September average, staying warm and dry for Sunday. 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

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Oh, what a feeling. Toyota. There's a multi-vehicle crash in the Gateway northbound after the Logan Motorway through Stretton. Multi-vehicle praying on Onogra Road, outbound right lane at Sanford Road through Audley. Multi-vehicle crash on Albany Creek Road, eastbound in the left and right lanes before Gayford Street through Aspley. Multi-vehicle crash on the Centenary Highway, inbound centre and right lanes before Sumner's Road through Sumner. Those delays are back to Darra. Get free number sharing with a Maysim.

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0: Oh, I've heard of it, never seen it. Hey, can I ask?
1: 14 Peaky Blinders. That should be 14. Top five.
0: That should be top five.
1: That's one of the greatest series of all time.
0: Is The Mentalist on there? I love The Mentalist. I love that show.
1: No, Jack, it's not. I'm really sorry. Succession, number 16. Yeah, Ozark, 45. Go on, name it. Seinfeld, 39. That should be top 10.
0: That should be.
1: Not everyone's cup of tea, though, I suppose. It's a sitcom vibe.
0: But it was the number one sitcom in the whole wide world.
1: But I'm just saying not everyone loves a sitcom, Jack. Some people just watch action, thriller, you know?
0: But that's, what does that mean? That's some people don't like action.
1: I don't know.
0: Yeah, you're not even making
1: it. No, I'm not.
0: Karen point. Give us a look at that list.
1: No, you got to ask.
2: Is Severance on there? I love Severance.
0: You love Severance packages.
1: Yep, 31.
2: Okay, should be higher.
1: 26, Curb Your Enthusiasm.
0: Yeah, I love Curb.
1: Yep. What's The Pit, number 11. That's a new one. I think it's very good.
2: Haven't
1: seen
2: it. Won the Emmys.
0: Oh, yeah. I did it. Is Better Call Saul on there?
1: Number 5, Jack.
0: Number 5?
1: Yeah.
0: I've never seen it.
1: Number 6, Band of Brothers. What's that?
0: Oh, it's so good.
1: What's it about? A band of brothers?
0: Yeah, it's like a band. It's about the Beatles. What else? What's the top 10? So go.
1: Okay. So your number, we'll go from 1.
0: Breaking. Well, we've done it. Do 10, 9, 8, 7.
1: 10, Dark. 9, Chernobyl. 8, The Wire.
0: Chernobyl. Chernobyl, buddy. Chernobyl.
2: Chernobyl. Like it's an AFL board. Sorry.
0: It's Chernobyl. It's that's when all the rich people back in the old days used to have orgies. It was Chernobyl.
1: Sorry, I'm reading, you know.
0: Yeah, no, I know. It's you.
1: It's just me. I'm just a little old Lou.
0: Okay,
1: sorry,
0: keep going,
1: I didn't
0: kid.
1: Mean to. 8, The Wire. 7, Avatar, The Last Airbender.
0: Oh,
1: isn't that a cartoon?
2: Yeah, it's great.
0: A cartoon,
1: that
0: yeah.
1: can't be number 6.
0: Is Rick and Morty on there?
1: No, Jack. Dragon Ball Z is.
0: Oh,
1: yes!
0: I love Dragon Ball Z. What number?
1: Oh, Narcos 42. Dragon Ball Z 24.
2: That's my favorite show of all time.
0: It's so good, eh?
1: Well, there you go, guys.
0: Give us a look at that list.
1: Okay, now you can have a look.
0: Wow.
1: All right, we should Viking wrap up the show next.
0: Cyberpunk, Edra, I've never heard of it.
1: That's what I mean. There's a few on there you
0: want. Oh, Sherlock's bloody good. Entourage, of course. One Piece is deadly.
2: Yeah. We're going to wrap up the show in a big way, actually. We're awarding our Ford Ultimate Job Site legend.
0: Ooh, ooh, ooh. 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
7: 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There's big delays on the gateway southbound from Murray all the way down towards Rochdale. Slow northbound too from Nudgee all the way to the Pine Rivers Bridge, and the Bruce Highway continues very slow all the way to Caboolture. The Ipswich Motorway eastbound slow from Wacol to Darra and Oxley due to the crash on the Centenary Highway. Westbound is slow from Gales to Redbank, and this crash on the Centenary Highway is in the inbound centre and right lanes before Sumner's Road at Sumner. Delays back to Darra. 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
4: Samantha Heathwood with you. Making news this hour, a Moreton Bay teenager has been charged following an FBI tip-off. The 18-year-old is accused of posting extremist content on social media, encouraging violence against Muslims, Jews and migrants. The Reserve Bank Governor has issued a grim warning for homeowners. Michelle Bullock has told a parliamentary committee inflation is still too high and could remain that way until the middle of next year. Economists warn Australia may need three more interest rate hikes to bring it under control. Police are warning Queenslanders will see a lot more officers on the roads these school holidays.
5: The operation will focus very much around drink driving, drug driving, speeding, seatbelts, fatigue and distraction.
4: Assistant Commissioner Rhys Wildman speaking to 7 News there. And health authorities have seen a massive spike in flu cases across Australia, with the winter surge arriving much later than usual.
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4: A boost for the Dolphins before next Friday's prelim, with star forward Kulikefu Finifuiaki reportedly recommitting until 2029. They'll find out who they face for a spot in the decider when the Roosters and Sharks clash tonight in Sydney. The Lions will wrap preparations for their prelim against Hawthorn with a session at the MCG late this afternoon. And Tony Popovic has named 7 uncapped players in his Socceroos squad for the friendlies against Brazil in Townsville and Brazil.
6: Laura Dimmick with your weather update. It's going to warm up across the southeast tomorrow. Brisbane will be sunny with a top of 31, which is 5 degrees above its September average, staying warm and dry for Sunday. 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
3: Queensland. It's knockoff time. From the Bruce to the M1 and everywhere in between. We've got two blokes ready to join you. Ben Dobbin, Elliot Lovejoy. Wherever you are across this great state of Queensland, this is Triple M's Rush Hour with Dobbo and Elliot.
12: Hey, show live out of Queensland for every single Queenslander. Friday is here, the 18th. Of September, as is Ben Dobbin. Hello, mate.
13: G'day, mate. How are you? Hello, Queensland. G'day, Elliot. Happy Friday. Semi-final football, prelims in the AFL. It's all happening. The Reds are out at Roma, taking on the Waratahs in a state challenge. So there's a lot going on.
12: Forgetting the biggest sport headline of the weekend.
13: What was that?
12: Well, the Queensland Bulls kick off their campaign tomorrow at Allan Border Field.
13: You're just doing that because you're commentating it and you're
12: if
13: wanting some kudos.
12: If you're and wanting you want to watch kudos, KO from 2 p.m. tomorrow,
13: oh,
12: then it,
13: it
12: coincides.
13: Stop it.
12: But take on
13: stop
12: the Vicks. Labuschagne. Anyway.
13: Stop it.
12: Some good storylines. You're right.
13: Yeah, your commentary is not one of them. Okay? So stop.
12: We have one rule. We don't bag each other professionally.
13: Self-promotion is no promotion. And you just crowbarred yourself into that intro.
12: Also on the Cricket Australia website. All right, today on Triple M's Rush Hour, you mentioned the smorgasbord of sport, the Dolphins.

0: As we know, a week away from their prelim, there is a huge announcement on Triple M's Rush Hour at about 4:35 this afternoon.
1: Looking forward to that as well. We are obviously going to talk with our mate, great mate Greg Rust, after 5 o'clock. Abby Holmes, prelim. We have never had Abby Holmes on this show.
0: Part of the 7 AFL coverage.
1: Looking forward to that.
0: She played footy in the Territory before she was in Adelaide. That's how you know she's hard.
1: She goes good. Yep. She goes good. So looking forward to that one. Mm. Big, big, big, big.
0: Yep.
1: Couple of hours.
0: Dobbos, turkeys of the week.
1: Yes.
0: Red, ready. Those that have misbehaved across the state are in the scope of the firing line. It's right after this on Triple M.

0: Live across Queensland on Triple M, the Rush Hour. You are Dobbo and Elliot. 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
2: Dobbo's Turkey of the Week.
3: Oh, there's so much going on with turkeys at the moment and plenty of nominations, but I've narrowed it down to three of the best, in my opinion. Let's start with number three.
2: Three.
3: I'm going to give it to the state government, and I like David Christopherly a lot. I like Jared Blair a lot, but this decision to push on with the Olympic rowing on the Fitzroy when we could have a brand new legacy purpose-built rowing and canoeing stadium just outside of Brisbane, which is an old Boral quarry, is there. It would make sense. It would be accessible to all where the rowing is done, and it'd make us internationally recognised to hold regattas. Yet, because they're digging down on it and they believe that the Fitzroy, and we've got to take it to the regions, which I think we should take to the regions, just not rowing. Rowing is not a regional sport. Yes, they row in Rockhampton, but come on, give me a spell. We haven't got enough accommodation. What are we going to do? Put them in tents? No, yeah, exactly right. Turkey.
2: Two.
3: Mate, I don't know if anybody knows who Sean McVay is, but Sean McVay is the LA Rams NFL head coach. Now, the Rams were in Australia last week. Yeah. The Rams are actually partnered with Australia. That's their country, their partner country. So
0: there's money in it.
3: There's money in it, yep, for them. So they come to Australia.
0: Yeah.
3: The Niners were

0: So never coming back to Australia.
1: You know, you're never coming back to Australia.
0: We're a partner nation.
1: Mate, and you can't say, I hope they were the ones who wanted to have their, they put their hand up to have it here.
0: Yeah.
1: Sean, you're a coach. You're not a GM or an owner. Shut up. Number one.

0: It's extreme competition, comparing that to maybe a marathon where people, unfortunately, that happens and they have to continue.
1: Stop,
0: this obviously is different because people have to use the equipment you're sitting on, etc.
1: You take a dump before you start.
0: Well, she probably did.
1: Well,
2: and then didn't look like it.
0: Reared up for a second time.
2: Didn't
0: anyway.
2: Look like it.
0: Still to come.
2: A lot of carbs in there.
0: Oh, shit, had a big lunch. On Triple M's Rush Hour, I mean, it's prelim weekend in the AFL. We'll get to Abby Holmes, who's part of the 7 AFL coverage before 5. And qualifying finals for the rugby league. So why wouldn't we go to a man that will be part of the coverage? I think he's heading over to New Zealand,
2: yeah,
0: as you will be as well.
2: Yeah, we're going to have a beer together on Sunday night.
0: He'll be there with Fox, as he's a beautiful human being. Kevin Walters is next on Triple M.

0: across Queensland on Triple M, the Rush Hour. You were Dobbo and Elliot.
1: He won 6 premierships as a player. Represented Queensland 20 times. Put on the green and gold 11 times.
2: Here finds Kevin Walters. Walters is into space. He's going to score.
1: And now is the coach of the national team.
3: I'm as excited as a player.
1: This man, this legend, part of the Ipswich connection, is Kevin Walters.
0: Soon to St Helens as well. It's all happening. Hello, Kevy.
4: Good. What time is it in Australia, you fellas?
5: No,
4: we're going to continue this segment when I head overseas, or are you going to brush me? Like
5: God, I hope not.
4: It's 6 a.m. Dobbo, perfect.
5: Yeah.
4: Time to have a chat.
5: Let's focus on the footy, mate. Two huge games. Semi-final weekend first game, Roosters taking on the Sharks. That's going to be an absolute beauty. That's Saturday night at Allianz.
4: Yeah, ripping game. Look, the Roosters, their forward pack, they took it to the Panthers last week, didn't they? Nearly got the win. A couple of little things didn't go their way. If Hugo Savala kicks that goal at
5: half-time,
4: and then there's a couple of little things after half-time where they nearly scored, but the Panthers just scrambled well. So I'm going to tip the Roosters, mate. I know the Sharks, they won last weekend. They had a good win over the Cowboys, but I just feel like the Roosters, on paper, have a better side. I'm not going to say a much better side, a better side than what the Sharks have. More experience, big game experience with Origins and international football. That Nafahu White's probably one of the best front rowers in the game. So I feel like if he can, him and Lindsay Collins can get him off to a good start, I feel like they may just have a little bit too much for the Sharks.
0: Well, you mentioned Nafahu White, and we'll get your tip on the Knights and Warriors, but as the Aussie coach in a World Cup, you got a lot of threats. None more so than New Zealand. Callum Ponga will be part of that setup. You know, your Halasimus, I'm sure, will come back. There's a lot of New Zealand stars on both sides on Sunday afternoon.
4: Yeah, there definitely is, and this is makes it mouthwatering for all those people, not only involved in the club scene with the Warriors and the Knights, but also the World Cup at the end of the year. Lots of players on show. Kalen Ponga has been a standout, hasn't he?
0: Mm-hmm.
4: Back end of the season, he had a terrific Origin series, probably his best Origin series on record, and then his back end of the year at the Knights has been really good as well. So I think he might be holding all the aces on Sunday over in New Zealand. Dobbo and I will be over there for that one. And, I'm thinking that the Warriors might be up against it. Even though they've got the big home crowd, I think they might be up against it against this Newcastle side who are just full of running and full of enthusiasm.
0: So you're tipping Newey. The most fascinating storyline there, I mean, Dobbo's over there with Triple M. I assume, Kev, you're going to be over with Fox.
4: Fox team, yeah.

0: Robbo said he's pretty confident he can brush the night out with Gordy, with James Graham. How dangerous is it, Kev Walters and Ben Dobbin together in Auckland?
1: Jordan, tell us too. We're going to have a couple of beers. Why not? We're over in foreign country, and look, New Zealand's a great place, particularly Auckland's a great city. So there's lots to explore there for us, you know, post-game. But what a game it's going to be in the afternoon or evening.
2: Looking forward to it, Kev.
1: Cracking game.
2: Looking forward to getting into New Zealand and having a good look around, and hopefully Eden Park will be unbelievable. We've got to talk about next week. It's already sold out. We're about to make a huge announcement, but the Dolphins taking on the winner of the Roosters or the Sharkies. That's going to be a belter.
1: Exactly, Dobbo. And semi-final football back at Suncorp Stadium. The Dolphins fans are just ripping through the tickets, aren't they? They're nearly sold out. Well, I shouldn't say that, because there probably are tickets available. But, you know, they've sold a heap of tickets for it. So it's great to see. And we wish the Dolphins all the best. Their first finals campaign, they've already got one win in the door. They need to get another one next Friday night, that game is, isn't it? At Suncorp Stadium.
2: Can't wait for it. Can't wait for it. But looking forward to this weekend, Kev. I'll catch you in Auckland, bro.
1: No, mate. I'll get back to the mowing. Just give us a ring if you need your mowing before I head over to England.
0: As Kevy Walters, you know, he's got his junket with Fox. He's got his junket with Triple M. A little bit of mowing before he heads over to St. Helens. The man's got it all worked out. This is Triple M's Rush Hour.
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5: 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What's gambling really costing you? Watch out for a slow run on the M1 this afternoon from 8 Mile Plains all the way to Helensvale. Northbound the gateway is slow from Nudgee to the Pine Rivers Bridge and continuing slow all the way up the Bruce Highway to Caboolture. Multi-vehicle crash on Moggill Road around Grandview Road through Pinjarra Hills, and a van hit traffic lights on Newman Road westbound at Allison Road in Geebung. 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
1: The Dolphins' 2026 campaign didn't get off to the best of starts.
2: South Sydney are killing the Dolphins.
1: But they bounced back to win the next two.
2: Dolphins win.
1: Only to drop the next four and finish round eight in 12th spot. But then the Dolphins' search to the finals kicked into gear.
2: Dolphins get another one. Gostock's going to go over in the corner.
1: In 15 out of the next 17 games to finish the regular season in third position and secure a spot in their first ever final series.
2: And the Redcliffe Dolphins are back.
1: In their first final, the Dolphins upset the Warriors.
2: Here goes Herbie. Wow. Farnworth is over for a try. Gets it back to Farnworth. He's still got the hammer. He pops it over the top. Oh, maybe the try of the year. The Dolphins have had a big win in Auckland.
1: And now the march to a maiden premiership continues.
2: Here come the Dolphins!
3: Well, the Dolphins, it is a week away from what will be an unbelievable experience. In their first finals campaign in 4 years of existence as an NRL franchise, they are in a prelim against either the Roosters or Cronulla. Now, we've seen a lot go on. There's going to be a lot happening

0: We will be live from the Lord Alfred at the top of Caxton Street. The rush hour.
1: 4 p.m. next Friday.
0: 4 p.m. next Friday. But it's after that that I think we're going to do some of our best work. We've seen the Warriors try and take on Caxton Street, and March has won. Well, with the Trumpeters at the leading and Elliot, you holding the Triple M banner, we are going to lead a march from the Lord Alfred to Caxton Street for Finn supporters. Now, this is happening just after our show, so we'll get everybody rallied, and then we march as one, a

0: game of the Dolphins' history, a prelim final, and we will be there.
1: March of the Dolphins, Friday week, Dolphins, and this has to be the Dolphins' dream from day one, own Caxton Street.
0: Well, they're going to own Caxton Street. There's going to be, we've got the
1: red
0: trumpeters.
1: Red everywhere.
0: Red, we'll have a drummer.
1: Yep.
0: We will have banners.
1: Well, I'm sure we'll have the mascot or a we'll mascot
0: have
1: with us.
0: Yeah, yep. One of the, well, they've got two of them. We'll yep. have to have one Flip of them up there.
1: Yep.
0: And we're going to march as one and transcend on Suncorp Stadium. And I can't wait.
1: Just the picture even in my head now of the trumpeters doing their thing. And that trumpet grew on me. The first couple of games I was like, I don't know. Now I think it's one of the greatest intros in sport.
0: Yeah.
1: We've got our trumpeters. We've got our mascots. We've got hundreds of fans. And there's no rule, rhyme or reason. If you're a Finns fan and you're going to be on Caxton Street or can get there after 6 p.m, you can march the largest march of dolphins of all time.
0: Yeah.
1: You march.
0: It's a pot of dolphins.
1: A pot of the largest pod of dolphins of all time with our fins firmly erected in the air.
0: Stop it.
1: I can't wait.
0: It's actually going to be very
1: good.
0: The
1: Sharks or the Roosters are no hope. It begins with the march. It'll end with a drubbing.
0: Yeah.
1: Find out how you can play your part when Triple M's Rush Hour comes back, of course, Monday afternoon. In the meantime, we've got another prelim to look at.
0: Yeah, we certainly have.
1: The Lions are in action, a chance to head to a fourth straight grand final this weekend on Saturday. Who better to preview it from our 7 AFL team? Abby Holmes joins us next on Triple M.
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4: 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Plan ahead at translink.com.au. There's a multi-vehicle crash on the M1 southbound through Coomera. Ratchet straps on the Pacific Motorway southbound at the Clump Road exit through Upper Mount Gravatt. A multi-vehicle crash on Mongrel Road around Grandview Road heading through Pinjarra Hills. And delays on the M1 southbound 8 Mile Plains all the way down towards Helensvale. The Bruce Highway from the Pine Rivers Bridge up to Caboolture. 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

0: RNZ presents Birds of the World. While Gavin blissfully sleeps, this vigilant bird, the ANZ Falcon, is on high alert. Yes, his ANZ Falcon watches for fraud 24/7. So should a fraudster use Gavin's card details while he snores, his ANZ Falcon will swoop in. ANZ Fraud Protection. Now it's personal. Falcon is a registered trademark of Fairizer Corporation.
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0: Live across Queensland on Triple M, the Rush Hour. You with Dobbo and Elliot. We know the Lions, the Mighty Lions, in action tomorrow afternoon at 5:15. The other prelim in the AFL tonight you can catch on 7 and 7 Plus. Sydney taking on Fremantle. And who better to unpack it? Now, this woman played in the AFLW. I think more impressive than that is she played footy in the Territory. Their footy season is played during the middle of summer. If you can make it in the Territory, you can make it anywhere. She will be part of the 7 coverage as well. Abby Holmes, welcome to Triple M's Rush Hour.
1: Oh, good afternoon, guys. Always great to chat. And, yeah, they're brooding pretty tough up in the Territory. The footy up there, it is hot. I know that a lot of the Queenslanders think it's warm. Wait until you play up north.
2: Amen to that. Hey, Ab, obviously tomorrow we'll talk about the Lions in a minute, but tonight the Swans are a home prelim. They were awesome against the Lions in week one of the semifinals. We all know the controversy around them, but this side has galvanised together through some absolute adversity, and they're a real shot of making a grand final. It's an unbelievable story, and on the other side of it, you know, Frio, week one was a disappointment. They got back on track last week. How do you see this one playing out?
1: Yeah, it's been an unbelievable final series so far, hasn't it? And I tell you what, I've just walked up the race onto the SCG, just arrived here, and 23, 24 in Sydney today. There's not a cloud in the sky, so there is absolutely zero excuses.

for the footy tonight. But you're right. You just summarised it beautifully. I mean, the Dockers, it's one of the hardest trips in footy to go from the West Coast to the East Coast. But they were so impressive last week. They responded so strongly after the defeat at the hands of the Hawks and the Swans. Like, you just touched on it. But even their head of staff was kind of saying that they've torpedoed their season and potentially gave them no chance. So the fact that that group have rallied together, there was five men that let them down significantly, let down the entire club significantly. But what they've done to rally together and come out.

0: The Dockers, they love to score from stoppage. They put on 76 points from that source against the Cats last week, whereas the Swans, they just like the ball in motion. They're the number one side at metres gained per handball and knocking it on. So they just want it in motion at all times. So it's going to be very interesting to see who can get it on their terms.
1: Abby, it's obviously all Lions fever in Queensland. We've had some of the legends, including Jonathan Brown, on this week. I'm fascinated to get a non-biased take on tomorrow, the Lions and the Hawks at the MCG.
0: My husband works at Hawthorn, so...
2: well, we know where you stand. We know where you stand.
0: Non-biased as I can. Look, it's unbelievable to watch the Brisbane Lions in a final series. And I'm an Adelaide supporter originally. I was sitting there really optimistic last week, and then that game was over in 7 minutes. So the Lions, they're just so good at finals. They know what it takes to win on the big stage. And what's been so impressive for me over the last two seasons, really, for them, is that it's no longer their senior experienced players that they're leaning on and they're relying on. It's their kids, like Logan Morris, what he's been able to do in three or four seasons, Kai Lohman, the Ashcroft brothers, Jasper Fletcher. They've just got so much youth. Wilmot off half back. And it's those young guys that are really bringing the energy and taking that club forward. Yes, you've still got Lachie Neal and Harris Andrews and Josh Dunkley and your experienced heads, but I'm just so impressed with what their youngsters have done since entering the system. And I do think that with the form that they're carrying from last week in particular, the Hawks are going to be up for a really tough contest tomorrow night.
2: All right, so you're tipping Frio and Hawthorn, or are you tipping Lions and the Swans?
0: Yeah, I think Dockers will get it done tonight, but tomorrow I have absolutely no idea.
2: So you are sitting on the fence there, Abby Holmes. Like, seriously. We understand.
0: No, I think my heart says Hawthorn, my head says Lions. Okay. There
1: beautiful.
0: You go.
1: We'll take that tip. Just quickly before we let you go, obviously the focus is on the field, but I'm fascinated by that 7 AFL commentary box because it's like walking into the Twilight Zone. Do you just go in expecting the unexpected with, you know, Daisy Thomas and Ryan Taylor? And it is absolute madness, that lineup.
0: It's the best. You know, I genuinely look forward to going to work every Friday because you absolutely never know what you're going to get and what's going to come out of the mouths of your colleagues. So, post-match in particular with Dale Thomas and Matty Richardson, that's as live of television as you'll ever get. We never know where we're going or what we're doing, and you just got to cross your fingers and hope for the best.
1: That's what the Lions fans are doing this weekend. All the footy action on 7 AFL. Abby Holmes, a huge part of it. Pleasure catching up with you on Triple M's Rush Hour. Thanks for your time.
0: Thanks, guys. I'll speak soon.
1: On you, Abby. The AFL finals continue. Sydney take on Frio live from the SCG tonight to see who books a spot in the AFL Grand Final. Of course, the Lions and the Hawks tomorrow. Catch all the action live and free from 7 p.m. tonight on 7 and

0: 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There's a breakdown on the Centenary Highway inbound after Sumner's Road through Sumner. Delays are back to Darra. A multi-vehicle crash on Moggill Road around Grandview Road through Pinjarra Hills. Outbound delays are back to Pinjarra Road. And heavy going on the M1 southbound from 8 Mile Plains down towards Helensvale. Northbound easing a little bit on the Bruce Highway from the Pine Rivers Bridge up to Caboolture. 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
0: Lions star Hugh McLuggage says Brisbane's big win over Hawthorn last month will count for little when the two sides clash again at the MCG tomorrow for a spot in the AFL Grand Final. The Dolphins get to sit back and watch as the Roosters and Sharks battle for a spot in next Friday's prelim at Suncorp Stadium. And Brisbane EPL star Lucas Herrington will get to play Brazil in front of home fans after being included in the Socceroos squad for friendlies at Suncorp and in Townsville.
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4: Laura Dimmick with your weather update. It's going to warm up across the southeast tomorrow. Brisbane will be sunny with a top of 31, which is 5 degrees above its September average, staying warm and dry for Sunday. 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
6: Queensland. It's time.
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8: An opportunity to win yourself tickets to Ice House simply by beating a man more polarising than Jason Ackermanis. The great brain of Queensland is Ben Dobbin. Do you ever go to bleach the peroxide at any stage?
7: Never once.
8: No, right.
7: And never will.
8: No, there's always time.
7: Mate, Dobbo, you've done it.
8: Yeah, I look good.
7: Yeah.
8: I'm one of those people I can sort of pull off whatever.
7: No, you can't. Rod from Bridgman Downs, hello. How are you, mate? Happy Friday.
9: Afternoon, boys. Happy Friday to you.
7: All right. You ready to roll, mate? You think you're a chance?
9: Ready as I'm ever going to be.
7: Yeah, me too.
8: Well, always like to find out, Rod, areas of expertise, you know, pub trivia, where you sort of shine.
9: Any sport, I think.
8: Okay, let's start with sport then. Rod, we know the Lions have got a big prelim game tomorrow against the Hawks. Which Brisbane Lions legend holds the club record for most games?
9: I'm a leaguey.
8: Okay, would you want to throw
9: Jason
8: me...
9: Jason Ackermanis.
8: Okay. No, but I see what you're doing there. Simon Black, 322. Dobbo, yeah. I think this will be interesting because this individual's a great friend of yours, but attention to details for you can be a bit skew-iff. Lachie Neal, your favourite Lion, a close personal friend. What number does he wear?
7: Come on, mate. He wears number 9.
8: Okay, hold on.
7: Number 9.
8: Rod.
7: Why would I not know that?
8: I don't know. It's, as I said, attention to detail. Good. Rod, let's switch to league then. We're waiting for the Dolphins prelim next Friday. It was Dolphins Roosters in the Finns' first ever game. Who scored their first ever try?
9: Dolphins?
7: I know.
8: Yeah, who scored for the Dolphins?
7: Kafusi busted up the middle.
8: Someone very fast.
7: He passed to a bloke who then put his signature...
8: Yep.
9: Let's make a hammer.
8: Yep, let's go the hammer because that is correct. He scored the first. All right, one apiece. Dobbo, which music icon is Nashville International Airport being renamed after?
7: The late, great Dolly Parton.
8: That is correct. Rod, you're going to need to sustain it.
7: I didn't know that, by the way, but yeah, that makes a lot of sense.
8: Well, it does. Let's stay with the Dolphins for you, Rod. Who is their first ever NRL captain?
9: Herbie Farmer.
7: Oh, it was Jesse Bromwich, I believe.
8: It was Jesse Bromwich.
7: Tick to me.
8: It was not a tick to you, but I think you've won regardless. Leaguey, but I'm going to assume not a Dolphin, Rod.
9: No, Broncos, sadly.
8: You didn't want a few people are making the switch this week and beyond? They're trading in their jerseys for a Finns. Do you want one? Or
9: absolutely. I'm getting on board with the Dolphins.
8: Oh, yeah.
7: of course they are.
8: You're burning your Broncos merch and putting your fin up.
9: Canceling membership and everything.
7: Hey, give him the prize. Give him the prize.
8: You want to sort him tickets for Ice House for backflipping. All right. Yeah. Triple M presents Ice House's

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Actually, they went on sale today, so make sure you grab them quickly. Up next, our king of motorsport. His name is Greg Rust. He joins us in about 3 minutes on Triple M.

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4: When I talk to you guys, it's in my calendar and it is the highlight of the day, I can promise you. Hello, my friends.
5: How are you, mate? Obviously, a lot going on and there's plenty going on with Max Verstappen. I did see that he just raced for Red Bull, and this is a side note, in a go-kart skit where he started at the very far back and there was 100 go-karters in front of him and he managed to get it done. Now, if there's anything he can do, well, are we a chance of seeing him in the Bathurst 12-hour next February? Maybe he wants to get out of F1s, go back to go-karting, back to racing in the 12-hour. It's a good story.
4: Well, where I'm talking to you from is Sydney Motorsport Park, where we're here for some GT racing this weekend, that style of car, right? And he's been doing some of it in and around Formula One commitments and very much enjoying it. So obviously, there's been some tough stuff in the Middle East, and we've all got a question mark on what that might look like at the beginning of next year and testing for Formula One in February and so on. But at the moment, they are fizzing here because it does look like the date might work for him. So when Valentino Rossi has gone to the Bathurst 12-hour, and we've spoken about that on the show before, it's been huge. So imagine in February next year, if Max Verstappen decides he wants to have a crack at Mount Panorama, that would be massive.
0: Rusty, do you mind if we stay on Max? Because I can see something playing out that I've already witnessed before. 24 months ago, 2 years ago, Ben Dobbin was one of the great villains of this state and country, and he's slowly softened over time. It kind of feels like the Max Verstappen villain arc is over and people are starting to warm to him more.
4: I have always maintained that he is, in the public eye, misunderstood. And when you talk to people that really know him, like a Shane Van Gisbergen, they're quite good mates beyond sim racing and more. He's got a very good personality about him. I know people that have had

0: official sort of dinner parties with him, and he's been very courteous, just a good, grounded human being. But he just, as Dutch people quite often do, just doesn't suffer
1: blunt
0: rubbish. Yeah. He wants to go racing. And you know, he has tried to tell them that the current F1 cars may not work. They didn't listen. He's pressing on with it, obviously. But you know, when he's voiced that stuff, some people have gone, oh, stop the whinging, mate. Drive the car that you're in. I really quite like him. He's an amazingly talented driver. And sometimes what you see in the press doesn't always reflect the human being.
1: Rusty, just finally, to come full circle before we let you go, the Race of Champions, an event coming back down under. Can you tell us a bit more?
0: So I was with Chaz on Tuesday for the announcement in Wellington. You footy boys will know they call it the Cake Tin there in Wellington, the footy stadium. Yes. They are going to convert that in January to a racetrack, side-by-side racing, all in the same kinds of cars. And they bring Sebastian Vettel is confirmed. The former F1 star is coming. Valtteri Bottas, who currently races in it, he's coming. Chaz Mostert is locked in, two guys, and the numbers are going to grow. We'll see good battles between Aussies and the Kiwis. That'll be a good feel.
1: Greg Rust, we love you, mate. Have a wonderful weekend. Always a pleasure catching up with you on Triple M's Rush Hour.
0: Thank you, team. Sorry, the excitement meter off the chart like normal. Goodbye.
1: You, mate.
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0: Three stories that matter across the state of Queensland this afternoon. Announced earlier, we will be doing the largest march of a Dolphins pot ever at Caxton Street next Friday. But before we get there, a prelim in the AFL, the Lions looking to do it all again.
2: They certainly are. It's a big one for the Lions. A massive, massive, massive weekend of AFL. They go to the MCG, and I don't think they fear anybody, but they have to beat Hawthorn. Now, I don't know what you judge regular seasons, but what I do know is that they were good enough to beat them here at home at the Gabba. MCG's a little different. Yeah. But come the hour, come the man. They're ready to roll.
0: They win?
2: I think they win.
0: Lions.
2: I hope they do. I've got tickets booked for the AFL Grand Final.
0: Trying to get into yet another Grand Final. Of course, Frio and Sydney, you can check out tonight.
2: Tonight, you'll hear that. And you'll hear it on Triple M as well.
0: Same with the league qualifying finals. All right, second story, school holidays starting across the state.
2: Today, it's just started, mate.
0: The fuel price hike, I know that we banged on about this when it was happening with the Strait of Hormuz, all of that, but the greed from some of the massive companies should not be overshadowed. 7-Eleven, the price hike's been disgusting. It went from $2.20 to $2.37 in unleaded at our pocket of the Redlands Coast.
2: Welcome to Diesel's world, mate.
0: $2.50,
2: $2.70, $2.80.
0: Was $2.85,
2: yeah.
0: Ben.
2: Yeah.
0: It's a joke. And I get that it's more expensive now. It shouldn't be that much. They are ripping off good Queenslanders,
2: mate,
0: like you and
2: people.
0: I.

0: Get involved.
1: Just school holidays. Well, they're too busy fighting the rowing at the moment.
0: Geez, the rowing's been a debacle. Now the 500 rowers have come out. It's far from over. I understand the IOC have said it's fit.
1: Yeah, they said it was happening, didn't they?
0: Yeah, they said it's fit to hold a regatta.
1: It's good enough.
0: That doesn't mean it's going to happen.
1: Right.
0: The pushback from the athletes is quite unbelievable. I don't understand why, but the pushback has been unbelievable. So I just think David Christopher and Jared Blade need to really think long and hard before they give this the final tick. I'm not bagging Rockhampton. I want things to go to the regions. But accommodation, legacy pieces, all these things, so important.
1: I'm sure there'll be more on that one. So we're shirty because no one can agree on the rowing. We're shirty because the fuel prices are abhorrent going into the school holidays. One thing we can all agree on is that we love finals footy. And after this, the Brisbane Lions gearing up for that prelim. We have their three biggest moments in the lead up to this of season 2026, as heard on Triple M, and it's next.
2: 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We'll be right back with you after some messaging. Okay, paid messaging. Okay, commercials.
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4: 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Delays on the Centenary Highway inbound from Darra through to the Jindalee Bridge. A multi-vehicle crash on Mongrel Road around Grandview Road through Pinjarra Hills. Delays at the moment as you make your way down the M1 from 8 Mile Plains all the way towards Narang. And pretty patchy still on the Bruce Highway from the Pine Rivers Bridge all the way up towards Burpengary. 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

Live across Queensland on Triple M, the Rush Hour. You with Dobbo and Elliot. We are now less than 24 hours away until the

0: minutes.
1: Punch forward towards Lohman. Lohman's 40 out. Across the body. Look at that.
2: Here they go again from the restart. Will Ashcroft inside 50. Rayner dropped what he probably should have taken. Charlie's on the move. Oh. Dribbling towards the line. Fire up Country Road. The lines are on song early.
1: Slapped away slightly by Rankin. Oh, Bailey kept it inside the boundary. Took a bounce. Look at this. Oh, that is amazing. Little hand pass off Ashcroft. Goes short. It's boundary side. Long ball from 45 is close. Oh. I reckon it's home. McCluggage has kicked their fourth.
2: Here they go again.
1: Oh, no.
2: Now it's Rayner bursting through 50.
1: Oh, it's gone. Oh.
3: What is going on? They've got another one. Can I just, Liam Flanagan, our man,
0: very good,
3: features
0: mate.
3: All three of them.
0: Yeah, very good. Great commentator.
3: He owns those moments,
0: yeah, he loves
3: doesn't
0: them,
3: he?
0: Mate. Yeah, he's a good AFL commentator. Look, well done to the Lions. It all comes down. It'll mean nothing if they don't get it done tomorrow afternoon. 5:15, you'll see it on Channel 7.
3: Seven, also.

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0: Live across Queensland on Triple M, the Rush Hour. 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
1: The week that was. Well, we've had a big week.
0: Well, I mean, you had half a week. You didn't turn up on Monday.
1: One day. Give me a spell, mate.
0: On Monday.
1: Let's not count how many days off people have had in this relationship.
0: I think I might be winning that.
1: Yeah, you might be.
0: It's been a good week. You're right, Ben. It's
1: Cody,
0: been good having you.
1: One day. Yeah, anyway, here is the week that was.
2: Rush Hour, the week that was.
3: This week may have started with Dobbo away.
4: Yeah, sorry I wasn't here yesterday.
3: But Dolphins CEO Terry Reader didn't seem to mind.
5: So I missed having a few of his questions, but I think you've done a better job than him, guys. I loved it.
3: Now, when Dobbo returned, he had an issue with the quiz.
0: What company is targeting September 22 for the first orbital test of its Starship rocket?
1: Is it an AI company?
0: That's above my knowledge.
1: That's all I know.
0: No name?
1: No name.
0: SpaceX.
1: Has that been in the news?
0: Maybe the space news.
1: Well, how the hell does anybody know that?
0: You don't read

0: Space news.
1: No, it's
0: the first thing I do when I wake up.
2: Another thing that's been in the news.
0: This woman didn't care how she looked in a Hyrox competition over the weekend, and she went on to win the whole thing, so power to her.
3: Mm.
0: She was unwell in the pants.
2: Or, as Georgie Parker so eloquently put it,
3: a brown tsunami out my butt. Or butt soup.
0: No, stop.
3: My sphincter is in.
0: Oh, can we? Sammy, your choice of words. You're nearly 40 years of age.
3: What?
0: Grow up. 133353.
3: I'm just a teenager.
2: Now, we learnt some party tricks can go wrong.
4: My brother, he had a false eye.
1: Yeah.
4: And as a party trick, he'd put it in people's glasses of beer at the pub. And one time, he did it to this bloke, and this bloke said, bug you.

0: question.
1: What was the cleaning process like? Because I don't think one wash would do for me if that's going back in my eye socket. Yeah.
2: I think he just stuck in his pocket and made it down to the water.
3: Oh, did your brother stop doing it after that?
2: No, he didn't.
0: During the week, Elliot's partner became an Aussie.
1: She's panicked a little bit because now she's like, oh, I'm an Aussie. These all these things I haven't done.
0: Stuff like this.
3: Goon of Fortune, has she played that?
1: She hasn't been to the Big Pineapple.
3: Well, you don't like anything big. You said you don't like big things.

0: Yeah. No way.
1: No way.
2: And finally this week, we went on the search for Queensland's most niche job, and we found this.
3: I used to work with racehorses.
4: Yeah.
3: We had to clean the beans out of their doodles.
4: Right.
5: Oh.
4: So that's good.
5: What are the beans?
3: There's a lot of dirt and gunk that gets caught up around their gear, and they form quite big beans.
1: Like a baked bean.
3: Sometimes baked beans on roids.
1: What's your business called? Is it bean
3: counters?
1: I'm
3: actually a teacher. Okay. I own racehorses.
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1: That was the week that was on Triple M's Rush Hour. Let's get your tips before you disappear. Well, we know you're tipping the Lions tomorrow night.
4: Swans tonight in the AFL.
1: You reckon Swans
4: beat
1: Freo?
4: I think it'll be Swans. Yeah, I think it's the Swans-Lions grand final. Then I'm going to tip Cronulla.
1: Cronulla beat
4: over the Chooks.
1: Why?
4: Well, I just think they will.
1: It's a feeling.
4: I just have a feeling.
1: Okay.
4: And then I believe.
1: Come on, baby.
4: The Warriors to beat.
1: Yeah, see, you're doing that to piss me off.
4: Yes, I am, and I'm happily doing it.
1: Adam Reynolds tipped Newcastle. Kevin Walters tipped Newcastle.
4: I don't care.
1: The experts are tipping Newcastle.
4: I'm tipping the Warriors. Have a great weekend. We'll be back on Monday from 4.
1: Maybe.
4: But remember, when the wheat is ripe, keep the headers rolling paddock. And if you want to do something, a snore fest, tune in to KO tomorrow to hear Elliot commentate cricket.
1: Queensland, Victoria, best of luck.
4: No, I mean this genuinely. Best of luck.

0: 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Describe Eric Hipwood with his shirt off.
1: Awkward. A peak elite. Anyone at the Lions ever pooed themselves while training?
0: Awkward.
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3: Losing effort last week. The Roosters, they've been pretty popular, into $1.46. We are seeing plenty of Sharks fans coming out of the woodwork, though. Certainly for $2.75 at Ladbrokes, but they're really coming in to cover the line. 7.5-point outsiders, they are the Sharks.
4: Well, hopefully the Sharks fans show up and we get some good crowd here on the weekend. And then the other one, Timsy, Waz taking on the Knights. Where are the punters heading?
3: Over to Eden Park there, isn't it? The first time we're seeing an NRL finals game at Eden Park, and they're flocking in for the Warriors. Probably no real surprises for this one either. They were a little bit disappointing losing to the Finns last week, but the Ladbrokes punters, they think the Warriors are going to bounce back into $1.48. Little more than a sprinkling of interest for the poor old Knights so far, Charlie. $2.70. The line, it's pretty small though, 5.5 points.
4: Still feels like the premiership race is wide open at the moment, Timsy, with six teams still alive. Can you give us an update on the premiership market?
3: Absolutely, Charlie. Yeah, the Penrith Panthers, I mean, four wins in a row coming into their prelim next week. They are $2.40 favourites to win yet another premiership in 2026. The big move in the last couple of weeks, no real surprises here, the Dolphins. They're onto the second line of betting, $3.10 with Ladbrokes now. So what a turn. They've been trading at double figures for most of the season. The Warriors, they've drifted to sevens. They are the three teams currently up at single figures. Otherwise, we've got $10 about the Roosters, $21 about the Sharks, and the Knights, they're out the back, $31 in the Ladbrokes premiership market.
4: Oh, Timsy, great to hear your voice. Great to have Ladbrokes here as a part of Triple M NRL. You have a great weekend. Take care.
3: Thanks, Charlie. Good luck, punters.
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2: Max Futcher with you again. Making news this hour, Queensland's rail network is expected to be back at full capacity by the end of November. Unions and the state government struck an in-principle agreement this afternoon, ending months of crippling industrial disputes.
3: I acknowledge the impost this has placed on commuters over an extended period of time.
2: Transport Minister Brent Mickleburg speaking to Seven News earlier today. The Reserve Bank Governor has warned inflation is too high and will remain that way for some time. Michelle Bullock told a parliamentary committee the Middle East war, oil prices and the AI data centre construction boom are to blame. Economists are tipping interest rates will rise by the end of the month. And King Charles has pleaded with tech bosses at an AI summit to slow down before the technology gets out of control. The King, who doesn't even own a mobile phone, said we must make sure we don't lose control of our destiny.
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2: Lions star Hugh McLuggage says Brisbane's big win over Hawthorn last month will count for little when the two sides clash again at the MCG tomorrow for a spot in the AFL Grand Final. The Dolphins get to sit back and watch as the Roosters and Sharks battle for a spot in next Friday's prelim at Suncorp Stadium. And Brisbane EPL star Lucas Herrington will get to play Brazil in front of home fans after being included in the Socceroos squad for friendlies at Suncorp and in Townsville.
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0: Chris Barnett, those guys, they've been strong for a few months now. I feel like if they can start well over there, potentially could go through the middle of the nights.
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5: 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There's a breakdown on the Gateway southbound left lane after Morton Drive at Eagle Farm. Debris on the M1 northbound lanes through Coomera and again through Pimpama. Breakdown on the Bruce Highway southbound through Burpengary East. A breakdown on the Logan Motorway northbound through Stretton. And delays still on the Centenary Highway inbound through Jindalee onto the bridge and onto the Western Freeway. And the run on the Pacific Motorway, not a bad run out to the Gabba. 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

0: most untapped audiences 100%. In New Zealand there.
1: Yeah. I'm all for it, bro. I think what they've been able to achieve the last couple of seasons, they're screaming for a second team.
0: Yeah. Mm. Pretty special moment this year when the Warriors played the Penrith Panthers during Indigenous round. They did the haka pregame.
1: Yep.
0: And I spoke to James Fisher-Harris after the game about what it meant to him, and he said it's something that he'll remember for the rest of his life, and he hopes that it's something the Warriors do for the, you know, it becomes a tradition that carries on. But what's it like doing a haka pregame? Like, does it just fire you up? What's it like?
1: Yeah, it sure does. I think it's always been a dream of ours to perform the haka. We did the haka growing up, you know, from when we were at daycare.
2: Yeah.
1: So it was a big part of, I guess, us, and I guess to perform it for my country in front of family, it meant everything. So to see the Warriors create their own haka, and then even to see the Australian guys, I know there was a conversation about, like, were you guys asked to do it? And they were, and out of respect, the Polynesians, Māori, they did it. And I think the Australian boys were arm in arm behind out of respect. And man, to see that in Indigenous round this year was pretty special, bro.
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5: 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Only Triple M traffic starts with Brisbane's biggest delay, slowing northbound through Slacks Creek on the Triple M1. We've got a crash on School Road, Kalanga at Goodfellows Road, a crash Archer Street, Chandler at London Road, debris on the M1 in the northbound lanes after Murrumbina Drive, Pimpama. 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
1: Great to have you both in here today. It's been awesome. 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We'll see you guys soon. And great weekend of footy. Saturday, you got Roosters taking the Sharks. And then Sunday, the Warriors taking the Knights. All of it on Triple M. But thanks so much for joining us today.
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3: 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All clothing 50% off, no exceptions. Hurry, 50% off everything must end Monday. Head into Drummond Golf today. Only Triple M traffic starts with Brisbane's biggest delays. We've got a crash on Anzac Avenue, Kippering westbound at Nathan Road, a crash at School Road, Kalanga at Goodfellows Road. There's a breakdown on the Halton Highway, Brighton southbound after

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0: 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We'll be back in a sec. Think of this like a chance to head to the merch stand, grab your I Love Gleeso t-shirt. He's so dreamy.
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0: 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And by the Arvo, I am done. 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

0: 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In the meantime, get distracted by these roadies crouching down, running on stage. We can see you, you know.
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0: Night Show with Dave Gleeson will be back in a sec, which gives the station roadie heaps of time to get some gaff on that wedge. I don't know, we heard it at a gig once.
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3: This is one of Australia's most remote oil rigs. 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
6: 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Summertime in Brisbane means high to extreme UV levels, but Chris from Kedron's not worried. 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

0: We're calling racing.
1: Oh, so you're doing racing tomorrow. I'm there with Triple M tomorrow. And I think it's days like that. It's enormous privilege. But what I found working on Thursday nights this year with you, mate, is that every time you go to the footy, it's a blockbuster. So yeah. There's, you know, there's 70 or 80,000 people there. So the background of your job is there to take you right up in the excitement level. So it's, you know, it's a lot different calling 1:45 on Saturday afternoon between two bottom

0: love Michael Vaughan. I love hearing Michael Vaughan say it, or Brian Lara say it, or Wazim Akram. Everyone knows it, but when you hear Richie, but in Brian Lara's accent, I think that's wonderful. So I think it's good to pay homage to those in that respect.
1: So I'll occasionally say the umpire crosses himself, which was a Rex Huntism.
0: Right.
1: And that's definitely he's the only one that used to say it. And there'll be times where you say something and you think, oh, gee, that sounded like Bruce, or that sounded. Yeah. And so I think those little influences do come through. I think what I always found, and football's exactly the same as race calling, in that I find we're like musicians. You know, when you look at a musician's page and it'll say their influences.
0: Yep.
1: So they'll have five or six different influences, you know, and they've taken samples from those people. And we're exactly the same. It's an art form, and we've listened, taken little samples, and then put it into our stuff, and then we've put ourselves in there, and that's what you get. And so, you know, like what you said, it's subjective. So as a result, the fan's either going to like you or lump you, not even knowing who you are. They're just not going to like your style, or they're going to love your style. It's just the way it is. But I think we are very much an art form, and the greatest thing about it is you never get it right. So it makes you coming, for some reason, we want to come back the next week and do it and try and get it right. We never will. We'll never get the perfect call.
0: More of Matt Shawley next up on the show. We are bringing to you the Big Dizwar. He of the magnificent mullet, the double ton, and some cracking stories about his life in cricket, Jason Gillespie.
2: It's 4 runs, he's got 200. Oh, he's got 200. Jason Gillespie is running all the way down. He's enjoying himself. Well played, Jason Gillespie. 201 not out. Everybody's laughing.
0: That's Jason Gillespie next up on the show.
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3: Let's get back to Matt. You mentioned your dad. Tell me a little bit about your family and your upbringing before we get into the delicious fact that this is something you've wanted to do from a very young age, which is cool.
4: Well, I was just, like everyone, loved sport. So I was lucky in a way.
3: You grew up in Melbourne?
4: So I'm an Altona Meadows boy.
3: I should say the Ravi Shastri of Altona Meadows, rather than just Altona then.
4: So okay. No, Western Suburbs boy. And, mum and dad separated when I was younger and mum fought hard to buy a house in Altona Meadows. And
3: how old were you?
4: I would have been about 7 or 8.
3: Pretty tough, I would have thought.
4: Yeah, and I think you, and as a result, I became very close to mum, but the thing was we had the best upbringing really, because my brother and I, Tim, we were like street urchins back then, and kids in the 80s weren't they?
3: Yes, they were.
4: They were out on the street. We'd put tennis lines out on the road, and then when a car would come past, we'd stop serving and then we'd start again and, playing cricket with the kids next door, and kids would then come from afar because there's massive cricket tournament on,

0: Come on, Australia. Let's sleep around with Austrac Campers. Go where others can't.
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0: And I want to ask you about why that is the case. All right, so this is last year's. This is the 2024 Melbourne Cup, called by the Ravi Shastri of Altona Meadows.
1: Zardozzi yelling for lay on the inside, wearing it down. Akita Sushi grabbed by Zardozzi.

0: back and check some of them out. You may have missed them. Episode 31, The Voice of Cycling, Phil Liggett. Episode 33, The Special One, Bruce McAvaney. Episode 93, Mr. Formula One, Martin Brundle. Episode 111, Mr. Football, Martin Tyler. And episode 128, There's a Pig at Full Forward, the great man Sandy Roberts. Also, Mr. Masters, the hugely popular Jim Nance on episode 154. And the very first episode recorded, which actually was released as episode 5, the great man Dennis Cometti. Well, it's a great pleasure to come to a very nice hotel in Melbourne to sit opposite you, Dan. How are you?
1: I'm good, Howie.
0: Welcome,
1: very good.
0: Welcome to the Howie Games. I was struggling to come up with a name.
1: Howie Games.
0: The Howie Games. Well, I was sitting on the surfboard yesterday thinking, wow, I've got to present a name here, and you being first cab off the rank. So it's the Howie Games.
1: I like it.
0: With Mark Howard.
1: Okay.
0: Sort of half Hunger Games, half the Olympic Games.
1: Half War Games.
0: Half War Games. That's Dennis Cometti, released on the 23rd of September 2016. My gosh, we're getting old. Way back on episode 5 of the show.
2: 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Follow the Howie Games on the Listener app. Footy in September. It's just different. Footy finals on
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4: Let's get back to Matt. The great Josh Kay, who's been a wonderful researcher for Seven for a long, long, long time. He was Bruce's right-hand man alongside Shawnee.
5: Had Shawnee in the broadcast box.
4: He's a great man, Shawnee. As is Josh Kay. He said, you need to ask Matt Hill. He was the one that said, you've got to get Matt Hill on the podcast. And he said, you need to ask him about what happened to him in Beijing, of which I know nothing. So that's a very open-ended question. Mm-hmm. What happened to you in Beijing?

0: me that he's seen you out and about and he just barreled up and asked you to do race calls to entertain him.
1: He did do that, yes.
0: So if I was to give you our Thursday night Fox commentary team,
1: yep,
0: which is yourself, myself,
1: yep,
0: Jack Riewoldt,
1: Kingy,
0: Eddie Betts, and Brad Johnson.
1: Yep.
0: And we've got 200 metres to go at Flemington for the Melbourne Cup.
1: Yep.
0: Is that something you can just roll out?
1: Yep. Yeah, probably.
0: Right,
1: well, if we were doing Fox footy on a Thursday night, like leading the way, it'd be Sarah Jones. She's leading from the front, the young filly. She's three lengths in front. But then, of course, Howie and Matt are there sneaking ground on the inside. The young buck, Jack Riewoldt, storming over the top of them. The young colt, the Caulfield Guineas winner. Jones grabbed by Riewoldt. Howard and Hill just behind them. Kingy with the big opinions right down the outside. It's going to be 100 to go. Johnson and Betts are on the outside because they're nowhere near us. 100 metres to go. Howard and Hill, stride for stride, working hard. Kingy coming at them with the big opinion over the top. Then the colt Riewoldt, they go to the line, they hit it. Howie's leading the team. He just wins. And then, of course, it's a triple dead heat. We're just following your direction, young man, on Fox footy on a Thursday night.
0: There is the talent of the man you have been listening to, which is

0: an absolute pleasure.
1: Thank you, mate. It's been a pleasure.
2: Talk about Captain Versatile. How good is Matt Hill? He could be making a fortune on Cameo of made-up race calls if he wished. An absolute fortune. Thanks to Maddie for coming on. What a jet. I hope you loved the episode as I did. Spread the word with your crew about the pod so we can continue to grow. Until next time, with Jason Gillespie, peace and love. And we can

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4: Hey everyone, relax. This is Willosophy with Will Anderson. I'm Will Anderson from the title of the podcast. And today's guest, Rofe. What a cracking episode I imagine it'll be. I'm doing this introduction before we've actually recorded, but I've known Rofe for 30 years, the entire time I've been doing comedy. We met very early on in our comedy careers and have known each other that entire time. He's 10 days older than I am. Like, we have shared a vintage and a world and a universe, and it is so exciting to actually have him on the podcast. I've been loving this era of Rove's career. Like, he's brilliant on Taskmaster Australia, if you have not watched his most recent series of Taskmaster. He's been touring a live show that's all about his old TV show, Rove Live, which I absolutely adored and loved. And I've been seeing him do stand-up and make guest appearances in shows and just be generally funny all over the joint. And I imagine we'll talk about those things. I know he's going to tour his show more in the months and years to come. So make sure that you check out all the details at comedy.com.au or just Google Rove for all the information I bet we're going to talk about in this podcast. Hey, speaking of live shows, I'm going to take a bit of a break from doing live touring, but before I do that, there are some shows, some commitments that I have that I am absolutely going to fulfill and go out in style. So I have 2 weeks in at Brisbane doing my improvised show, What You Talking About, Will. These are my last Brisbane shows for a while. So if you're in Brisbane and you want to come out, these are absolutely fun shows, my favorite shows to do. So 2 weeks in Brisbane, What You Talking About, Will, and then Canberra, my rescheduled shows from earlier on in the year. It's been a bit of a rough year and I've had to reschedule a bunch of shows. So these Canberra shows are the final lot of the rescheduled shows, and then I'll be taking a substantial break from touring. I don't know like how long, but definitely a decent break. So if you want to come out and see me live, this is the last opportunity to do that for a little while. So please come out to the shows, What You Talking About, Will, in Brisbane and Canberra. There will be a link to those shows in the show notes for this, and enjoy this episode, as I'm sure I did, with Rove McManus. Everyone relax, this is Willosophy with Will Anderson. I'm Will Anderson from the title of the podcast, and this is how my show begins. I ask my guests who they are. So who are you?
5: Hello, I'm Rove.
4: Hello, Rove. Thanks for doing my show. You are the kind of, I mean, you've done shows here at Everyone Relax. You have done shows in this feed.
5: Yes.
4: Like in the last couple of weeks, really.
5: Yes, I mean, yes.
4: So it's not like you have actually been missing from this world, and you've been a big part of TOEFOP and other like shows that we've done. You've done things like as part of our world, right? But you've never done Willosophy.
5: No, I have not.
4: And I've
5: long
4: always
5: time wanted, listener, first time caller.
4: Always wanted to have you on the show, but it just for so many different reasons over the years just didn't work. And sometimes, and so it's so nice to have you here. I've already done the intro. I already said it was good.
5: Oh, fantastic.
4: So it better be. I had some spare time. I was like, you know what? I can lock in. This will be fine.
5: I think I know where we're headed with this.
4: This will be okay.
5: It was like, oh, and watching his eyes light up talking about animals. It's just amazing. It's just amazing. Do you have a life philosophy?
4: So that's this is where this show started originally. It was like, yeah. Do you have a life philosophy?
5: And it's interesting because obviously I know the show well, and I've often thought about what mine would be. And I don't know. I'm trying to work out how to distill it down. I was raised Catholic. And there's one of the things that they try to press upon you is the idea of treat your neighbor as you would like to be treated yourself, which a lot of them have since forgotten. Mm-hmm. But I feel there's something in that. I like to just define it myself as don't be a dick. That's pretty much what it is for me. The idea of, well, if you behave a certain way to someone that's, you know, particularly negative, would you like it if that came back at you? No. So then just don't be that person. Be a nice person. Be a positive person. Be someone who engages with people and then listens and gives a shit. So I just put that down to not being a dick.
4: So what I'm glad I disagree. No, I disagree. This is awful. I'm going to have to re-record the intro.
5: I'm glad.
4: I'm doing an outro. Incorrect. No, what I was going to say is I'm glad that we are having this conversation now.
5: Oh, yeah.
4: Because I do think that you've always believed that to be true. But it feels to me, just in my outside observance, that you are wearing with a comfort where you are in your life.
5: Yes.
4: More so than I have perceived externally for years. Is that fair?
5: That is very, very fair. And I've noticed it myself. Mm. And I still get it a lot from people about, you know, the nice guy label. And I don't know whether it's because I'm older and more established, in the same way that whatever comes my way professionally, like criticism or negativity, I find it's very easy to brush off because, you know, if I was starting out and someone said, you're not very good or not very funny, you would probably take it to heart more. Mm-hmm. Whereas now I go,
4: yeah,
5: strong disagree. I've been pretty successful and I have a lot of shiny awards that would say otherwise, and just success. And I know in myself enough that that doesn't bother me. And I feel that that's come my way as well with the idea of, oh, geez, he's really nice. Like for a while, that was something I probably tried to rally against in some way because it seemed like it was almost a negative statement for people to make about me. But now I find it easy. It's very easy to do. And I find it very comforting and very calming to live my day to day like that. And I have found as I'm getting older, and I don't know whether it's because I'm a parent, because I'm a man of a certain age, and I'm very self-aware of my position in the world as a white cis male, that I've had it pretty good. I still get it pretty good. And so I find it very comforting to be able to just spend my day-to-day like that. And yeah, it's something I've even become very self-aware of in the last couple of years in particular, that I am more actively embracing that side of myself and trying to pay it forward as best I can.
4: So I've been loving, like I've seen a lot of your work recently. You know, I saw your live show, which was, and the name of it now is just
5: Tonight's Guest, colon, Rove McManus.
4: Yeah, okay. So it's reflections on Rove Live, your talk show. And it's so beautifully nostalgic, like, you know, in a genuine, like takes us back to not just a time in your life, which is a show like that could be like, I'm going back to a time in my life, but it's not really about that. It's about taking us back to a time in the world where things felt a little different to they feel now. Like,
5: yeah.
4: And I don't mean this in a, you can't say anything anymore. You know that, you understand. I don't mean that, but would a show that had the tone of your Tonight Show exist in today's, like,
5: no, I don't know that. Well, I think the tone could. I think there's so much more to it that needs to exist as well. Yeah. I think you need the support of the people making it. The fact that we were on 40 weeks of the year, the fact that we were allowed to grow, because when we started, taking aside the year we did at Channel 9, our first year, 11 o'clock at night, a weird sort of hybrid show that was part Tonight Show, part sketch comedy. We would break out into us playing ourselves in scripted pieces. Other times it was funny wigs and mustaches. And then you'd just be a host welcoming a guest and talking to them as yourself. And putting that to one side, when we moved to Channel 10 on our second year, I think people who hadn't seen that show heard good things about it after the fact. We were nominated for 2 Logies after 10 weeks on air. And I think people came in with very high expectations of this show that would change their life with this guy who's the next big thing. And then they just kind of went, no, it's fine. And so what helped is that we had a network who were like, no, no, we believe in this show and we believe in you. And you find your feet and we'll be here to catch you if you fall for the first probably 12 months of that show. I cannot see another show like that being allowed to exist and grow in that sort of nurturing way nowadays. And the fact that we, even if the idea of being okay is just almost not acceptable anymore. There's so much on offer. To break through, you have to be better than that. And you can get to that, but it's not easy to do nowadays. I don't know how people would. Plus, you'd be told you've got 6 episodes to do it and you need to come in on episode 1 and knock it out of the park. Otherwise, we probably won't renew it. So I think that despite the tone of it and the positivity of it, would almost be irrelevant because it wouldn't be given the chance to even blossom.
4: It does feel to me, and that's the thing that I find. So Gruen, we've been on air for 19 years now, right? Still haven't done as many episodes of the show as we did of The Glass House.
5: Wow, really?
4: Yeah, we did 216 of The Glass House, and we only do like 10 or 12 a year of Gruen. So like it's
5: amazing. Right,
4: like because there used to be this sort of quantity of shows, you know, we were on for 40 weeks of the year.
5: Mm-hmm.
4: And that just doesn't really exist for those style of shows, any of those style of shows anymore. So you might have a Tonight Show, a Sam Pang or whatever it might be, but it's got 10 weeks or 8 weeks or whatever. And then, oh, by the way, yeah, we're going to do it again. But like, you know, 6 months from now when you've kind of forgotten
5: exactly
4: that it's back on and then you'll realize that it's on halfway through the series. And then, you know, there isn't that idea of, it does feel to me that if you're going to commission something for one series, you should be almost required to commission it for 2.
5: Yeah.
4: You know, like, okay, we're going to give you the one and we'll see what you got wrong. And then we'll give you a second go at having a first impression.
5: But also it's the gap in between to even try to get better at

0: I honestly do believe in the last maybe 3 years, I've got good at doing the show, and I'd done it for 16 years before that. So I am, all right, okay. So I'm interested in the, I want to start with like the reflections on the live show about the TV show, because I want to know even why did you decide that that was a show that you wanted to do?
1: Well, I had been, I'd been doing a few gigs. I was asked to be on a comedy panel where most of the stories I was telling, you know, we'd be getting asked about, you know, times things go wrong or whatever. Mm-hmm. And so I was on with Janelle Koenig, who's a WA stand-up, and Pete Rosethorn. And so everyone was kind of drawing from different experiences. And I found a lot of the stuff I was referencing ended up being TV stuff. Like, to me, the jeopardy of something going wrong on a stand-up stage is not as catastrophic as it might seem. So I was going to, well, there's, you know, a time when you're doing a live TV show where this has happened and you have to think on your feet because there is no room for error, really, because, you know, all eyes are on you and you really feel the weight of the moment that you're stuck in at the time. And when we got off stage, I had Pete Rosethorn said to me, he said, I don't even know why the two of us were there. I could have listened to your stuff all day. And then I got asked to do a corporate not long after that, which was talking about business stuff. And so I was trying to talk about that side of what I do, although I don't really see myself as being a business person. And then at the end of the talk I had to give, there was a question and answer section. And most of the people wanted, who was your favorite guest? Tell me a story about this happening. And I remember this.
0: Not a lot of follow-up questions on your business advice. No,
1: surprisingly not. And so I just, and then suddenly I realized, oh yeah, I've got, there's a lot of stories. And then same thing doing the project. We do, at the end of the project, you do a, hey, any questions from the audience? And people would ask again about, you know, you all doing a live show and tell me about this or tell me about that. And I found I was referencing my Rove Live days, because for the project that there was, again, I didn't feel the jeopardy of a very well planned and executed show that was live purely for the news reasons of it, not for the anything can happen and probably will of it all.
0: Oh, Rove, to the point where I was recently asked, have you ever done any live TV? And I said to that person, no, I never would do live TV. And then someone went, didn't you like host the project like dozens of times? And I was like, oh. Yeah, that, I guess that was live.
1: Yeah.
0: But it didn't feel live because it was so...
1: It may as well have been pre-recorded for what it was. So anyway, all these stories started coming out and I thought, oh, it feels like maybe that's a good idea for a show. I'd seen Judith Lucy do an audience with one of the first comedy specials I think I ever watched was an audience with Billy Connolly. Yeah. So he does... like what, an hour of stand-up in a TV studio with, I think it was a regular thing that one of the UK channels did, where there would be a celebrity, they would tell some stories in front of an audience that was filled with celebrities and a few punters. And then at the end of their section where they tell their life story, the audience gets to ask questions. And of course, with Billy Connolly, that was a big part of the thrill of watching him. Not only is he an excellent storyteller as he's talking about growing up and how he got into the business. But then watching, you know, Michael Parkinson's in the audience and Clive James is in the audience and all these very popular British celebrities who are asking him these questions and watching him bounce off that was one of the first comedy specials I ever watched over and over and over again. So I thought, oh, there's probably something in a show like that. So that was the initial idea. And then after a while, I thought, well, if I'm telling the stories, I wanted to be sure that I wasn't getting asked the same thing every time from the audience. So I was talking to fellow comedian and friend Justin Hamilton, and he said, well, why don't you cover off the topics first before everybody else? I literally had planned, I'll do maybe 10 minutes of stand-up, and then it's just Q&A.
0: Just Q&A, yeah.
1: Which would be fun, except I thought, yeah, but me getting excited by the idea of the unpredictability of what's the audience going to ask you may not happen, because if I do ask people, if people say, can I ask you something? It's always going to be, who was your favorite guest? Yeah. Or tell me when something went wrong. So if I cover that off, then great. And then I thought, well, if I'm covering off that, I should probably show the clips that I want to show. And then before I knew it,

0: story in my head. And that's kind of how I built the show, and then found, oh shit, the Q&A part is becoming a bit of an albatross around my neck because I need more time in a tight 1 hour festival show. I'm struggling to make all this fit.
1: I said to you, I'd love to see the show outside of festival.
0: Which will happen.
1: Because I think it just, the hour was not enough. That was my only criticism of it, was like, I was just like, yeah. Because it's also broken up by you going to clips. And these clips are also often some of the funniest people being hilarious.
0: They've got built-in laughs. It's so great,
1: But you don't feel exhausted in the same way as if you're getting all that same amount of comedy all delivered from the one person.
0: Yes.
1: It really does. You know, there's a texture to it that you could easily, like, you could watch 2 hours of it. I'm not suggesting it should be 2 hours, but you could. Like, yep. It's one of those shows that's built a bit for, I'd love to hear another anecdote about another thing that happened and another person and see that clip. When Adam and I did our, like, 20 years since we had finished up the radio tour that we did again recently, one of the things that I found really fun about that was revisiting a time in my life that had been very special to me, but without any of the nerves and tensions and paranoias and et cetera that there were in me when I was actually doing that.
0: Okay. Interesting.
1: Because, you know, you're like, you're younger, you're ambitious, you've got that fear, you don't know what's going to happen, you know, like. Going back to be able to do that without any of that, now that it's all done.
0: Yeah.
1: Was there any of that? It doesn't feel
0: like
1: an alien concept to you.
0: Yeah, I had two things that came out from watching a lot.

0: on type of thing. I'm finding the audience in a way maybe feel it more than I do when they're watching stuff. It does feel like afterwards there's a sense of, I wish we had something like that again, or we missed the show, or we miss you in that way. But when I was watching, I was just like, yeah, it was fun. Man, it was such good fun. And I'm astounded that we even got to do it when we started, you know, a bunch of 20-year-old nobodies.
1: I mean, it's incredible when you think about it.
0: Yeah.
1: The idea that, like, and a commercial network.
0: Yeah. And at the time too, like the number one network when that mattered.
1: Yeah.
0: You know, it really was a big deal. And we were on at 11 o'clock at
1: 11 o'clock at night. I mean, even so the idea that they were running an original program at 11 o'clock at night.
0: For that reason, with the idea of let's do this off Broadway. And we were live at 11 o'clock at night. That's the other part of it. It was so fun to do. And even that, because it got taken away from us so quickly, I don't remember looking back and, again, feeling like there were missed opportunities. It was all just not even nostalgic, but it was just, it was a wonderful trip to go on to sift through the clips. And there's a lot of stuff that I forgot we even did, which was part of the fun. But the second part of it was I found it and have found it so cathartic to perform the show, because what I'm getting back from the audience is quite incredible.

0: of attention on me at the time. That was like the peak of, which I hadn't really sort of thought about until someone asked about it as part of the question one night, like someone asking about why I did sort of finish it up. But it was like, that was the height of people parked outside my house. If I step outside, it's everywhere you go. It's paparazzi. It's a lot. It's a lot. And that's not why I got into doing any of this. And it had escalated. And I think, you know, I'd lost my wife a few years before, my first wife, Belinda, and I think I hadn't properly given myself a chance to grieve with all of that. And then I was in a new relationship that was really under the spotlight. And then we've come back into the show, and the show became probably the biggest it's ever been when we moved to Sunday nights. And so I think a lot of that just sort of, I felt I need to stop now. And plus a little bit of, if I stop now, I don't... That way we won't run the show into the ground, because there are some shows that I had been a fan of that I felt outstayed their welcome. And unfortunately, you look back and
1: the Country Practice you're talking about, right?
0: I mean, once Molly dies, what
1: it's
0: is
1: like
0: there?
1: You should have rolled credits.
0: What is there? Doris the pig can't carry the load on her own.
1: Molly's down. Fatso can't get this done.
0: Just leave it. Gosh, trying to watch him with his little claws, trying to perform surgery. So it was just, I'm going to do the last show. This is wild to think about. I started my final show saying not just the last show of the year, but the last show ever. Uh-huh. Nobody knew. Anyone working on the show, I told everybody, because everybody knew our contract was up, that we hadn't renegotiated a deal yet. And so it was like, I'm not guaranteeing next year for anybody. So if something comes up, take it. I think it was only in the last maybe week or 2 weeks that our staff knew. Our crew didn't know till the night of. And there was a few key people that I called maybe the day before. But otherwise, it was on the night itself. That was it. So this show, at a time where I can accept it, has come along for people to give me all that attention and goodwill. Yeah. And I will very graciously and humbly take it, because I couldn't have done that 15 years ago.
1: Yeah, that's nice, isn't it?
0: It is. It is. Like, so this show has become the victory lap that I didn't do with we're finishing the show in 12 months' time or 6 months' time.
1: Well, I can't remember the exact wording, but I saw the show on the very first night you did it in, I believe, in January in Perth. And I remember messaging you afterwards just to say, like, how much fun everybody in the foyer had. Like, you know, like, my main takeaway was, I just knew, I was like, oh, people are just going to, this is going to make people very happy. Cause you could just, people were so buzzed by being taken back to a time that was clearly so important in their lives. But also there was that joy of, and I wonder if this has surprised you, of people who could not have possibly been watching the show when it was on, coming along to see the show, either brought by parents or some curiosity through watching other things you've done and never having got to really see the show, but wanting to, I mean, there was definitely people in the room who were not, you know, of viewing age when you were making that show.
0: Yeah. Yeah. The crossover has been interesting because there's also, like, I do gigs with comedians who are only in their 20s who caught maybe the last few years of the show when they were younger, or they were allowed to watch it with their parents. I get a lot of, I used to watch it through the crack in the door. Yeah. I was meant to be in bed, but I could hear my parents having a good time and I would sit and watch your show even though I was meant to be in bed, type of thing. But one of the best reviews I got was from my niece's friend. So my niece is in her late 20s. Mm. She brought a friend of hers who I'd never met before, who afterwards came up and gave me the biggest hug and went, oh my God, that was amazing. Pause. I still have no idea who you are. But I'm gonna tell my mum. Uh-huh. And I said, we should get a photo because mum's gonna be very excited by this. Yeah. But for someone who had zero clue of who I was, am, will be in the future, saw the show and still just went, holy shit, that was incredible. Says it's not just the nostalgia hit of it. There is more to it that I probably had never, ever expected to be there.
1: How did you decide what the

0: the tone of it would be, because there's a world in which you throw in a few more scandalous stories. You touch on why you like. There's one that, you know, like, is not that scandalous at the end of it, but like is a nod towards, you know, something going wrong in that regard or whatever it might be. But it, you know, you kind of steer away from going like, oh, here's the real dirt on who the worst guest was or whatever.
1: Yeah.
0: Was that that's just who you are? That was a really intentional thought?
1: It's who I am.
0: Thought.
1: I feel, like, yeah, I feel yeah. There's a little bit of, there is, the spine of the show is my top five in no particular order guests, which a lot of that is, well, that's a good guest comes from,
0: yes,
1: they gave you a great moment or moments. And so that's where that has come from. Because again, I know that's what I'm going to get asked. Yeah. So you go, well, top three is difficult. Yeah. So I give the number as five, but even then there's the original version of the show, which we'll probably come back into it there towards the end. I do put in a special mentions for those who can't, otherwise I can't find a way of getting them in.
0: Yeah.
1: But I knew a lot of it would also come with the other side of that, because people do, you do get asked a lot about who were the worst, and I get why, but at the same time, there's a joke I make, which wasn't in the show that you saw,

0: But I get towards the end and I do say, hey, look, I've been talking about the best. So I know you're all thinking, yeah, who's the worst? Who's the worst? And I do, which is very honest, put forward Big Brother contestants.
1: Yeah.
0: And I have felt audiences kind of deflate a bit when I set it up because they're waiting for, yeah, okay, let's find out who. And when I put that forward, it kind of comes off. I even had someone in the in one of the shows in Melbourne in the Q&A section. Mm. The question she wanted was like, she said, we feel you pussied out of the worst guest. So tell us who the worst is. And I made the point of, well, I gave you a pretty good answer and it's an honest answer. Yeah. I did not like Big Brother housemates. The further we got into the years of having them on, yeah, I would much rather just drag someone out of the audience and talk to them than someone who is a network obligation and we would otherwise have moved on from having them on the show. When we moved from being midweek to coming back on Sunday nights, one of the provisors I had to the head of the network when he's like, would you do Sundays? I said, that means no more Big Brother housemates because they get evicted on, yeah, a Sunday, which means we don't have to have, yeah, them on, right? Mm-hmm. And he's like, yeah. And I said, cool. Then, okay, yeah.
1: Say Sunday.
0: Because I was done with it at that point. Yeah. So this, yeah. So I thought, I know that the audience goes, that's a cop out. But the legitimate answer is I've met some people that were disappointing, I guess. And I was talking it through with Dave Callan. He came to one of the shows and I was like, I still feel like the audience is expecting something more from him. But then you go, well, what are you really wanting to hear? And I've started to add this to the show now. Is it because what you want to hear is, you know, Jennifer Aniston's a bitch or, you know, this person who, you know, I think is a snob. I need to know that they are to help just, or, you know,
1: yeah,
0: this heartthrob is really, you know, gay behind the scenes. Like what is it? You want that to help you feel better about the fact that, is it not good to hear that, no, Jennifer Aniston's a delight. She's, yeah, a very lovely person and everything you see is what you get. But also everyone's nice to the host. I have seen like some people, you know,
1: that's
0: maybe,
1: right. It's like, ask me who I heard was mean to the assistant who was dealing with them.
0: Yeah. Or I put forward, you know, Nikki Hilton, not Paris, yeah, Hilton, her sister, mm, Nikki. Well, is that an interesting name? There are some international, yeah, comedians we had on who I looked up to until they were on the show and thought they were better than us.
1: Yeah.
0: That was disappointing, but they were great on camera. And then
1: what I would say is that, like, there's a world in which, like, you say to the audience, that disappointment you felt when my answer was Big Brother contestants was also the disappointment I felt when we were told we had to have Big Brother. You know, I've given you the most accurate,
0: yeah,
1: answer.
0: Well, there's a story that I took out, which is about Harrison, mm, Ford. We had Harrison Ford, yeah, on the show, and for a long time, people said he was difficult. Yeah. I'm like, he wasn't difficult. Everyone knows and loves him now for, yeah, being a curmudgeon.
1: Yeah.
0: That's all he was.
1: Yeah.
0: And if you knew that at the time, what we got was a great Harrison Ford. Mm. He was great fun. And even watching that interview back, I look at it going, he's fantastic. He's playing this dry, straight man and I'm leaning into it and, yeah, and acting downtrodden. And then there's a story behind that afterwards of a really lovely gesture that he did for me after the show, which I will put in back into the show. But it's just, I know that, for example, the story that you're alluding to of the one time I had to apologize to a guest for something I did that I felt bad about is, not surprisingly, the one story of all the shows that I have done where reviewers or media people have come, that's the only story that's made it out of the show,
1: uh-huh,
0: the only one. To the point where I did a recent interview where they said, oh, now apparently there was a time where you had to apologize for this. So that's the story that, yeah, gets fed, not the, oh, here's a great Steve Carell story where he shows what a nice guy he is. Or here's a funny anecdote about a sketch where Rove reveals for the first time the celebrity that everybody thought was in it is not the celebrity at all. It's a lookalike. Like, all this sort of stuff isn't the takeaway. And so I didn't want to feed that negativity, uh-huh, by putting it in the show.
1: Can I ask about, I'm just fascinated because I watched it. And when you're so good at doing something like that, which you are, and like, again, it's something that I've just been reminded of while watching you on Taskmaster, which I want to get to in a minute, but

0: It's just that you are so talented at being on live television, like knowing where a camera is, knowing how you're presenting yourself, how you're holding your body, what the shapes are of what you are doing. Like we used to joke about it all the time on like Glasshouse when they were trying to get me to do something where they'd be like, hey, can you hold this thing where the, like where the camera is, like, you know, whereas like you would be interviewing like a band on one side of the table. And meanwhile, you grab the CD that you're meant to be plugging because the camera's over the other side of the table and you like continue eye contact with this person and you would place this CD over exactly like mid frame so this camera could get this like perfect locked off shot on this CD. And you have this, because you're not born with the capacity to be able to host a live TV show.
1: No.
0: And so where does that come from?
1: That's a very good
0: question.
1: How
0: do you learn how to do stuff like that? Because I've hosted stuff for years and developed none of those skills.
1: it's really funny because I didn't know what I wanted to do when I was younger. Like your year 12 high school yearbook, you write down what you want to do when you leave school. I had actor/cartoonist. I like to draw. I've always been able to draw. It's the one thing I've been very capable of without needing any kind of training or anything.
0: Led to
1: like
0: one
1: that.
0: Of the cockiest, loveliest moments on Taskmaster.
1: What a flex, though.
0: Great. I mean, it was great.
1: But also, there was no need for me to do it that quickly.
0: Yeah.
1: In my head, it was like, I'm first.
0: Nah.
1: Doesn't matter.
0: No. Tamsin turned to me. She was like, he stopped going. And I was like, oh, no, he's done.
1: Yeah. Because even Cashman's like, what's going
0: what
1: on?
0: Doing?
1: And I was like, I'm done.
0: You
1: I'm
0: haven't
1: done.
0: Been eliminated.
1: I had no, such an, you can see it if you watch it. If you watch it back, I posted an edit of it where the adrenaline rush I got from, and I looked back down at like, that's, good. I've,
0: that
1: I've
0: is
1: nailed
0: good too.
1: I don't care.
0: It.
1: Do I need to add anything more? I've got time. No.
0: Adding things would ruin it.
1: Yeah.
0: This is the
1: I need everyone to know this is all I did in the time that I did it.
0: In the time that I had. Yeah, exactly.
1: Well, because we did, there was the paint.
0: I mean, it came out as if you'd had it printed on the ball. Like, it was so good.
1: So that was there.
0: Yeah, cartoonist.
1: I wanted to do that. I thought I would do something in animation.
0: Yes.
1: There was no outlet for that. I enjoyed comedy, grew up loving comedy, watching comedy, had been a performer. I got into acting, you know, after school drama classes type of thing when I was about 7. And then when I was in high school, did our final year, senior year production, we did a drama that I was one of the leads in, which was fine but not fulfilling. And then I did later that year so we were year 12, year 11s also did a senior production that we were asked to help fill out the cast of. So they get the leads and we do some of the smaller roles. I had a smaller role in that, but that was a comedy, like a real over the top farce.
0: Mm-hmm.
1: And there was one performance where a guy, a fellow performer, forgot his line. And I was looking at him and I could see he didn't have it. So I improvised a line, and because it was a comedy and I was playing this very over the top character, it came very easily to just throw something out there. Yeah. It got a massive laugh straight into my veins and I just went, great.
0: Yeah.
1: And so I filled but also the line was delivered to him to make sure, to help trigger his next line, hopefully, but certainly to say, it's yours when you're ready. I've given the attention on you to hopefully work your way back onto the script. But that was the moment where I went, it's comedy. It's not acting. It's comedy. Okay, well, now how do I, quote unquote, do comedy? So when I finished high school, I was with a bunch of mates and I was working in a bottle shop during the day and they would come in and we'd just talk comedy. We'd watch comedy. We'd share tapes, videotapes with each other. We started writing, tried to get into radio, doing sketches. That led to doing a live sketch at a comedy room where we just absolutely ate the biggest shit sandwich on stage.
0: Do you remember what the sketch was?
1: I do remember. It was a doctor's office, doctor's surgery. And I can't remember the actual gags. There was a bit of, I think what happened was, I know at one point the doctor drinks the guy's urine sample.
0: Yeah, good fun stuff.
1: Massive spit take. Brilliant. And then there was a little bit of Python-esque absurdity to it as well. You know, okay. That, you know, doctor, you know, this parrot, you know.

0: this parrot's dead type of thing. So there was a bit of that plus just drink and piss.
1: Yeah.
0: So it didn't work. But also the audience, it was silenced. Like they're not even, no, it was talking. It was like they're not even paying attention.
1: Wow.
0: And this is the first gig I've ever done. But it led to writing for, thankfully there was one of the older comics there said, hey, look, I'm writing for a university review. They need some comedians. If you guys write sketches, that'd be really helpful. And that's where I learned to, I first got up to perform something and it worked and that got laughs. But all of that led to me going, obviously, into stand-up as our trio became a double act, became us going our separate ways. But stand-up was never, it never came naturally to me. I love stand-up. I feel I've gotten much better at it in the last couple of years. I finally worked out my voice and what I think an audience wants of me on stage, which was a big hurdle for me for a while.
1: And what is that, do you think?
0: What do they want?
1: Well, what do they want and what is your voice?
0: Well, I used to struggle for a while. I'd have sort of iffy gigs and it was Tegan Hickenbotham came to one, she was at one of them. And I was like, geez, that was just weird. It was just a weird, you know, I came out, didn't, you know, my opening line didn't quite get much. And so I tried to do something else and then that didn't work. And so I was just chasing my tail. And that was kind of where I was at for a long time. And this is after I've been on the telly. So for a while there, that should just make it easier. But she was the one who pointed out to me, she said, the first like couple of gags that you had, she said, they're not paying attention. They're just getting used to the fact that you're there. Mm-hmm. You're standing there in front of them, talking to them. So that was quite eye-opening for me to go, oh, okay. And then from there I've realized, and then moving to Perth post-COVID, I was up a lot more, performing a lot more. And in doing so, just got really comfortable with crowd work and the notes between the notes, which is like, that's what, to get to your point, was what I loved about hosting TV. Yeah. It wasn't following the script. It was, here's the beats. As I used to say, you've got the toys, but how you play with them is up to you. And so I now have worked out that's how I can channel what worked for me as a TV host into doing stand-up. So when I was doing stand-up, I was like, yeah, this is something. I don't think I'm going to be a full-time touring comedian. I don't see that that's my end goal. But I know it's not acting because following the same script every night doesn't interest me. So there's something in between. I just don't know what it is yet. And then I became aware of David Letterman and watching those sorts of shows. So then I got asked to do something for Channel 31.
1: So Channel 31 is a community television network in Melbourne.
0: All volunteers.
1: I mean, incredible.
0: A lot of students, a lot of arts students who are studying media.
1: And an incredible list of names that have actually, like, you know, gone through Channel 31 along the way to make shows. But how did you end up at Channel 31?
0: Well, I was doing a stand-up spot at our favourite room, Elbow Grease, when we were starting.

0: And there was a woman by the name of Amber Kane, still one of my dearest friends in the world, who ended up coming to work for me on the show that we did. So she was producing this 31 pilot, and she said, "We need a stand-up. I like what you do. Obviously, you know, it's very broad, probably very clean stuff, very user-friendly.
1: TV, something we can put on TV.
0: Yeah, exactly.
1: As opposed to all this other shit that I'm seeing in comedy clubs that we cannot broadcast, even on Channel 31.
0: So she said, "Will you come and do a stand-up spot?" And then the night before, I was asked to come up with something around the news. They said, "We want you to do a segment after your stand-up spot. You come and sit at the desk with the host and maybe just have some news stories that you can bounce off with him." So I did that. And then the pilot went well. As I tell the story, although I have heard from the guy who was the host, and obviously that in his memory, this is not how it went.
1: Okay.
0: But what I was told is they liked the pilot, didn't think the host was the right fit, but they liked what I did. So they said, "If the show goes ahead, will you host it?" And I said, "I'd love to. That'd be great." And it wasn't until I did the first show that I went, "Oh, this is it. This is what I've been looking for." And it honestly just came so naturally that, and not in a way that sometimes I see with other hosts, they're performing in a way that they think a host needs to be.
1: Mm-hmm.
0: And it's not really them. It's
1: not organic to.
0: Yeah. It's you're pretending to be comfortable instead of just being comfortable.
1: And that's what is interesting to me about the way that you present on screen, is that there is a precision to it that looks like rehearsed, but doesn't feel like someone who looks rehearsed. Does that make like, as in like, you know, it looks like somebody who just hits things naturally, knows, you know, what, how to frame something, how to hit something, where to see, where to look at the right time. That's just from the experience of doing it, of knowing this is all just all the bits of you came together into this thing that was kind of built to do that.
0: Yeah. And also because it was live, like you were saying, it's all volunteers, it's secondhand, borrowed, sometimes stolen equipment. So if anything's going to go wrong, it's going to go wrong there.
1: Yeah.
0: And so I learned on my feet in real time, and I loved it. I absolutely loved it and still do. I obviously miss it, but I'm also very aware that it's not something that really exists anymore anyway. It's like, I don't know, I've never met a dodo, but they were probably pretty cool, funny birds to watch walking around. It's a bit like that. It's like they're almost doing that is almost an extinct species.
1: Yeah.
0: You know, you can actually see the species of talk show host is dying out.
1: They're shutting it down.
0: Yeah. It's scary to watch, but at the same time, you're like, oh, I don't know. There's of all the different types of shows there have been that have come and gone, it's one of the first to kind of go institutions wise. There's still game shows. There's still scripted shows. There's scripted dramas. There's scripted comedies. The sort of entertainment shows, variety was like the backbone of television when it started. And now I can't even name one off the top of my head, really.
1: Do you think that we have lost something in this era? And I don't know. I don't have a firm opinion on this. I probably have a bit of a firm opinion on this, but... This idea of variety itself, right?
0: Mm.
1: You know, the variety pack of cereals that you would get, you are almost in a way forced to eat them all. You might start with the Coco Pops on your holiday and the Fruit Loops, but you're also going to have to eat the Sultana brand. Right?
0: F*** you, Sultana brand. Yeah.
1: But there are some people who just, like, you know, wanted their Sultana brand and they buy a big thing of Sultana brand and just have Sultana brand. And we live in a world now where people are less likely to buy the variety pack, you know, get your five weekly, you know, DVDs that you're going to get and have to watch them all. You just go off and watch the thing that is, I like this. And that's what the algorithm says too. You like this. And

its very essence, a bit of the opposite of that, which is if you like stand up, yeah, you might get some, but you're also going to like, if you like actors, you might get some. Yeah. If you get music, you'll get some. But like what we're going to do is present all of this together. And, you know, and next week is going to be a completely different actor or guest or whatever as well. Like, so you've got to like the concept of someone being interviewed rather than, you know, like there's all these things that like, I think are almost not what our times are about. And yet I feel like we've lost something from sometimes you discover the best things from having to

0: for it because there isn't one. You know, it just is what it is. Yeah.
1: It's just sad that that time has passed. I guess that's all I'm saying is it's sad that that time has passed. And it's, I think that's part of the joy of people coming to see your show as well, as they get to go back to a time that they are nostalgic for and enjoy and wish was still around. And we probably all understand why it isn't.
0: Mm.
1: It doesn't mean that we can't be sad that it isn't.
0: Yeah, sure. You know? Sure, sure, sure. Yeah.
1: I think both of those things can be true at the same time.
2: 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This weekend, it's semi-finals time.
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3: Let's talk about Taskmaster because I just we spoke before you went to do Taskmaster.
4: Yes.
3: And I remember just thinking, there's nothing I can tell you about this show that you really need to hear other than, yeah, some mechanical behind the scenes things, because there's never been someone in the history of like this is a show designed for you. It is just full of joy and the capacity.

0: without feeling like when the camera was like, I don't think you would ever spot, oh, this was episode 5 and this one was the last one they shot on the last day, because you can see in his performance how tired he is. So I took that into Taskmaster. I just made sure in between I would rest when I could, but not rest where if you need to be back at 11 in 5 minutes' time, you're not ready to go. And neither did I want to ply myself with sugar to get and caffeine to get through the day.
1: That was my approach.
0: So I would just be up and down, up and down. Oh, man, after your marshmallow thing in the dressing room, I came back one day in the our dressing room for the studio days.
1: For people who don't know, by the way, so on my season, in our dressing rooms, because you shoot all 10 studio episodes
0: in a
1: 5
0: week.
1: Days.
0: Yep.
1: Yeah, and you've got a dressing room out the back and they got like lollies and chips and those sort of things like they normally have backstage. And because you're like doing 2 episodes in a day, you've got quite a lot of downtime. And there was a big jar of marshmallows in the room, an unusually sized big jar of marshmallows in retrospect.
0: One would say novelty size, perhaps. A TV size.
1: Yeah, but like it just looked like a prop for the show. Like not like, you know, for the show, but just like for the vibe of being backstage at the show. And look, it was a combination of factors. But the first one was that like I'm doing 2 episodes a day where I'm sitting in a chair and I have notoriously bad osteoarthritis. So I guess maybe occasionally I would have some of my medicinal cannabis in the gap between the 2 recordings for my hip pain, which makes a marshmallow very hard.
0: What are you meant to do?
1: What are you meant to do? They are so soft and delicious and just melted. The texture is just perfect for that sort of like, so there was that. But also I was like backstage at those things.
0: Yeah.
1: Like, there is a sense of we're all in this together. But Josh Thomas was like sometimes having like a bit of a hard time with like his interactions with Tom. They were like going a bit head to head sometimes. And then Anne and Lloyd, like yeah, they had their child with them young at the time. They were both trying to juggle that while they were like, there was a lot going on. It was Jenny's first like TV show. I was kind of like, you know what my role probably is here? Bit of like team morale and spirit and whatever. Sure. So I was like, anytime there was a bit of like things seemed a bit frayed, I'd be like, you know what? I'll weigh in. So I had this whole backstage narrative going about like, do you think pink marshmallows and white marshmallows taste the same? And I like make up people tasting the like, so not even did I eat all my marshmallows, but I was handing them out to like the whole time, the writers of this show who know that this jar of marshmallows is going to be used in the final live task. Like must have just been laughing every time I'm like, hey, you should try that. Like everyone tried, like every time. Anyway.
0: So then the reveal is final live task in the studio.
1: Final live task. That this jar of marshmallows that has been in your room is like you're going to have to build a tower using this jar of marshmallows. Everyone's jar is revealed. Everyone's jar is full of marshmallows. Mine is half full of marshmallows.
0: So the tallest tower.
1: Yeah, is the one that wins. And Lloyd's.
0: Because he had fruit.
1: He got his replacement fruit because he doesn't like marshmallows. So he actually was able to build a fruit tower.
0: I have gone in at one point and went, it feels like everything's been moved around. All my snacks have been moved. So in my head, I'm like, aha, they're doing it again. Mm-hmm. So it's going to be, we're going to have all the food laid out and you have to put it in the order that it is in your dressing room. Yeah. So I'm sitting there memorizing, filming, taking photos of everything. No, they were just snacks. No. They were just snacks in there. But that's what it does to your brain.
1: Oh, yeah. It makes you think that everything is a trick.
0: Yeah. So I'm still keeping all that in mind. But there was like one one task that's gone to air, which was Tom Cashman's in a box. So he's locked in a box. Yes. Let's get him out of the box.
1: Great.
0: And I've immediately gone, I know the trick to this, get Tom out of the box. That's not the box. Yeah. There's a different box. That big, obvious, this is the box quite clearly is not. I just need to work out what is the actual box. So like everybody else, I've run over to the box just to check. There is a speaker in the box. Tom Cashman is actually hiding in another box where your task begins underneath the ground. So I am running back to that home base. I ran out to the big box. There's a speaker in there that he's talking through to make you think that's where he is. So I've run off to grab a key and I found a key that says this is the key to the box. I've run back and said, Tom, I found a key. So in my head, I'm like, I think I know what this is. So how do I now make it interesting? Because there was a previous task, which was call the dog over. It's a 4-letter word. You

0: have to work out what it is, and you know, you've got 100 guesses. I immediately have read it and gone, the dog's name is Over.
1: Over.
0: Yeah. I call Over, the dog comes, and afterwards I was like, oh, I didn't do much more than what was required. So with this one, I went, try to put some fun in there that they can use in the edit. So I ended up running back and forth so many times, playing up on the fact that Tom's voice is coming out of this large box and I'm trying to keep him abreast of what's happening so he doesn't get concerned. So I said, I found it, Tom, I found a key. Then I ran back and read the key. And then I ran back to him and said, the key says this is the box for the key. I'm going to try that key. And I ran back again. And then I found the actual lock, which was near my feet at the home base. I've run back again. I said, Tom, I found another lock. I think this is the lock. I'm going to try it. I've run back. I unlock it. And there's Cashman in his box underneath. I close it back up. I run back to the giant box and said, Tom, there's another Tom hiding under the other. I think I found the other box. So I did that and finally let him out. And then when it went to air, they cut all of that out because what they need is someone, with everyone else taking a long time, we need to show the baseline.
1: Yes.
0: Here's what it is. So I ran around like a idiot, which was a lot of my brief.
1: Yes.
0: Just going, bring the energy every single time. And the times that I didn't, I would be very upset because I went, because I've worked out this one, it's just a trick. And once you work out the trick, there is nothing else to be done. So that one where I was running around afterwards, I was just like, oh man, they cut all the fun out.
1: Well,
0: that was me. Every task was.
1: It's an interesting
0: commit
1: thing to learn, though, as well. It's a part of the joy of the show for me, and I love all versions of it. You know, I've enjoyed them all because I just like the show. I think it's just such a fun show, and I think part of the reason that it's such a great show is that they're going to use whatever bit is necessary for them to tell the story they need to tell to make that segment work. Mm. Right? Like the example that I always go back to is that there was an episode that smashed the eggs from the furthest away.
0: Yes.
1: Right? And I was like, I got Cashman to do it, but I had this whole kind of argument about why that was me controlling him to do the thing, had this argument ready to go. Never needed to use that argument because in that same segment, they needed to show a thing where like Jenny did a thing that was really, really funny and they needed my thing to be legitimate for her thing to have stakes.
0: Yes.
1: Right? Like if they say that mine doesn't count, hers doesn't count, and then they can't raise the stakes of what happens with her in this scenario. It's such a great lesson to learn that you are just in service of the show and the story.
0: Oh yeah, but then at the same time, they can benefit you in ways that you don't
1: extraordinary
0: expect.
1: Ways.
0: So the one that
1: they give and take in equal proportions.
0: Yes, exactly. Yes. So I was beating myself.
1: You can't feel bad when they pull the rug because they're going to make it up to you at another occasion.
0: Yeah. And I don't really know who does the editing, but it's

0: was also there were the you had to race towards a camera and you had to look at that camera as composed as possible. So I did this whole ridiculous running gag about what is that the camera, which camera, and I'm pointing to every single camera I could find and then trying to collect all these items and ran out of time. So I was beating myself up over the fact I didn't just give myself just 10 seconds at the end to just do the damn task. And so I was really upset with the fact that it was like my only failure, like thing that I didn't really complete because I ran out of time. And it was my own doing, not because I hadn't worked it out. It was because you were f***ing around too much. And so I went, when that goes to where it's just not going to work. Turns out, exact same thing happened to Celia Piccola.
1: Yeah.
0: And when they put it to where.
1: It's so funny.
0: I am in the caravan. Yeah. They cut to the outside of the caravan. Yeah. And you hear me rattling off all these items that I'm looking at like a child going, oh, a dragon, a fish, hello, ooh, excited. And then Tom blows his whistle. Yeah. The comic timing of it is
1: brilliant. It's so funny. It was such a
0: And I'd been beating myself up over that for months and months and months.
1: And yet then it's one of the most memorable, joyful moments of the entire series.
0: Yeah, yeah, yeah. So yes, as you say, they give and they take in equal measure, which is
1: mate, that's what, I mean, that's the marshmallow thing to me.
0: Yeah,
1: I still have people mention that marshmallow thing to me. And it hasn't put me off marshmallows. Had one, roasted one last weekend. All right. Did you learn anything about yourself in doing Taskmaster?
0: That's a good one. What did I learn? I think that when under pressure, I'm still the person that I hope to be. Like coming back to, you know, I like the fact that I'm a very positive, very glass half full kind of person. And I went in hoping that that would be my persona because I'd like to think that's who I am. I've lost a lot of competitiveness in my life as I've gotten older. Again, I've achieved enough that I don't feel I have that as higher measure as I maybe did when I was younger.
1: I also think that there is something to be said about understanding that there is still a space for you if you play your role and not try to take up everybody else's.

0: think we still have the right to be able to, like, you know, like hang our sign out and see if people are interested in what we have to do. But I do think we also do have a responsibility to, you know, make sure that the, you know, the door is still open and the ladder is still there, and to help other people. And some of that helping other people is to make sure that, like, when you're doing something, that you don't make it all about you. Like,
1: yeah, exactly.
0: That you're there to facilitate the project or serve the experience, and that, you know, you can leave that setting to others.
1: And it's, well, that's the same thing with the studio element to stuff. Obviously, being in a studio was very comfortable for me.

0: your profile. And also with that comes a level of experience that someone like Anissa maybe doesn't have or certainly didn't at the time. So it wasn't my job to explain to her how it works. But at the same time, I was mindful of, you know, when I've got enough laughs, I can just step back. And then when I watch it back, I feel like I feel like I maybe had more to say, because sometimes I just feel like I'm a bit low key in the studio. But then I go, but it doesn't matter. Who cares? You know, you get a laugh when you need it, and then you've still got the other stuff. So, yeah, it's nice that, again, in all these moments, I came away just going, I'm trying to think of when there was not some tasks were. Like you're in the moment going, I don't like, there was only one that at the time I just went, I don't even have an idea for this one, which was the something that got away. You have to convince them what they did. Yeah. I started going down this rabbit hole of a breakup I had, which I ended up telling the story as another part of the show. I basically got dumped on Valentine's Day. And so trying to work back from that, how I could do it. But I was like, I have told that story publicly. I think I even did it in one of the comedy debates for the comedy festival. So I started going down this thing of if we can get that footage and prove that I told that story on air 20 years ago, that's me getting revenge against the girl that broke up with me because I win by getting to tell the story on air. And I went through that for like 10 minutes before they were like, And then Cashman has gone, what about, you did mention something about Daffy Duck before. Uh-huh. I was like, yeah, well, we auditioned for Daffy Duck once, which is a true story. It was a big thrill to get to do it. The fact that I missed out is not that big a deal. It's just the fact that I was even on the list to begin with. So I said, oh, well, I guess there's that. And so next thing you know, I'm sort of trying my best to sort of dress like Daffy Duck and did this bit that when they yelled cut on it, I looked up and went, oh, Gleason's going to hate this one. And he thoroughly enjoyed it.
1: Yeah.
0: And it ended up being a good bit. At the time, even the pressure of, I don't know what I'm going to do, at no point did I snap. At no point, even when you're tired, did I, you know, let the audience, or not let the crew know. Sort of find like even just, you know, when you ask someone, you know, how's your day been or something like, people will often feel the need to tell you first how busy the day I've had. Uh-huh. It's like everyone wants to, you know, we're all busy, but it's like this idea of how am I trying to say this? It's you start with the negative first.
1: Yeah.
0: It's like, how was your day? Well, oh my gosh, I ran around like an idiot dressed like Daffy Duck today. Not like, oh, well, I'm so tired because I've been out on set all day. And so I just think bringing doesn't help. So I was pleased that it didn't naturally bubble to the surface that I'm keeping all this suppressed. Like that,
1: Yeah, that's actually amazing to learn that, because I think what you're saying is so powerful, because often that's where I fail myself. Like I do find myself leading with how busy I am. We've been conditioned to like not be able to express any joy in our lives before, like, you know, convincing people that, I mean, it's funny that you were raised Catholic and you don't seem to have any of this horrible guilt that you're carrying around.
0: No. Well, I get a lot now from people, my family in particular, because being based in, well, living in Perth now. So there's a lot of, everything I do for work is travel pretty much.
1: Yeah.
0: It's not just, you know, being in Melbourne, maybe you fly to Sydney every so often. It's everything is getting on a plane for me. And I often get asked when I bump into someone, oh, you know, how are you? Oh, well, I've just got back from here or there, or I can't do next week because I'm going to be in Melbourne or New Zealand. And their first reaction is to go to the negative of, you must just be sick of the travel. I bumped into Michelle Laurie today, a friend of ours who I hadn't seen in a long time. Same sort of thing. She's like, oh, just the flight, that flight from Perth, like it just must be so grueling. And I'm like, no, that's not the important part. The important part is I was hiding the fact that I was living in Perth for the first 18 months. My wife and I didn't tell anybody that's where we were. I was telling people that's where we're based because as an actor, there's a lot of acting work, which there is in Perth. She was working on films and TV shows. And so we're over there being based there while she's working. Because I didn't want anyone thinking, oh, well, he's too far away. And probably that sounds like he's retired, so we won't ask him to do anything. So the idea.

0: That makes sense, by the way, because we both know what it was like to be in LA.
1: Oh, sure.
0: Where that was the same theory. I would always tell people, I'd never tell people when I was in LA that I was back in Australia, even if I was back in Australia. Mm. I'd just be like, oh, no, I'm around.
1: Because no one's going to say, can you be here this afternoon? Because you're well within your rights to go, I've got something on, I can't.
0: Today.
1: But I'll be there tomorrow.
0: Yeah, I'll be there.
1: Or next week. Yeah, sure. So what I'm saying to people is it's not the flying.
0: Yeah.
1: What I look at is the positive side of, I have people who, me at 52 years of age, being on the other side of the country, at a time when I would probably otherwise be worried about what's next, you know, what work can I get? It's drying up. There's a whole, like you say, a whole lot of new people coming through who deserve their chance to shine. If someone's saying we're willing to put you on a plane and fly you over to Melbourne to do a day of publicity, that's great.
0: Yeah.
1: Why would I not be happy to be at that point? The byproduct of, well, now I have to get on a plane is also, well, guess what? Now I can do some writing, catch up on some shows. Like I was up at 4 a.m. to get on the flight over, but that's okay. Also my choice because I want to get in early enough to have dinner with my mate for his birthday. So that's my decision. So I don't sit there going, yeah, you know, when someone says, how are things? Like, oh, I don't start with, oh, the flying. Just, I'm so over it. And if anyone tries to lead me in that direction, I just don't bite because to me, you're not looking at the other more important stuff, which for me is the flights is the in-between stuff. The main headline is, isn't it great to still be working at this age?
0: I mean, this has been such a great chat. I'm conscious of the fact that, you know, you have other commitments and, you know, look, I've been very busy, Rove. It's been a long
1: day. So busy. No, we're good. We're good.
0: We're good. We're all right
1: a
0: little bit.
1: Yeah.
0: Because it's your first time on the show. I've got some standard questions I ask.
1: Yes, of course. Yes.
0: But can we reflect on like Melbourne comedy back, like when we first
1: started? Oh, of course we can.
0: You referenced elbow grease earlier, but you know, just any of your memories from back in the day when we were all kicking around first starting out, like what do you remember of that time? And you know, people we saw or like who, you know, who were your heroes on the scene at the time or what gigs you remember doing or like anything that you
1: the
0: remember
1: first,
0: from.
1: The first time I got to perform at the ESPY was a big deal.
0: Yeah.
1: So Esplanade Hotel in St Kilda, they had a Sunday afternoon show that they would do where you would earn your stripes to get to the Tuesday night, which was pretty much all headliners.
0: Yeah.
1: The first time I got asked to do that was a very big deal and being backstage and seeing Anthony Morgan and Judith Lucy in particular. Linda Gibson was there. And I had been told by a friend of mine in Perth who worked here in Melbourne for a while. One of the pieces of advice he gave me about moving over, he said, don't come to them, wait for them to come to you. So I took that as, when you're backstage, just, you know, do your thing, say hi, be polite.
0: Yeah.
1: But when the cool comics that you grew up admiring doing their little shooting the shit in the corner, sharing the joint, you just wait to be invited. Don't force yourself upon them. So I just sat and watched and just marveled at the fact that everybody was there. Like that was astounding to me. And then to get to do the cheese shop at the Prince Patrick Hotel, which was like, that was the only invitation only room I ever remember. And even to this day, there's not many like that. Most rooms you can get up, but cheese shop was very curated, which was a lovely thing to have, even just to go and hang out and just watch the show. So when Elbow Grease opened, that to me was, that was our room. This, everything else was established by the guard who came before us. And just watching our graduating class come through, like you and me and Kim Hope and Corinne Grant and Peter Hellier and Merrick and Rosso and Husey, just, you know, some of my fondest memories is because that was my life. That's all I had, was doing gigs and hanging out with everybody afterwards. There was no other responsibility. It was some of the greatest memories I have from that time.
0: I am interested in the question I always ask, which is, what do you think happens when we die?
1: I love this one. So here's the, what I know, but what I would like to think answers. What I know, of course, is what we all know, which is we don't know. But that to me.
0: Oh, I found out since last episode.
1: Oh, you have? Oh, great.
0: I can tell you later, I'm not going to announce it on air. But if you guess it right, I'll give you a wink.
1: So that to me is why I don't fear death. It's a very interesting discussion topic that I had. I had a very deep conversation with someone once who could not get past the idea that I'm not afraid of dying. I'm a, you know, the idea of me dying, it's sad for everyone around me, and I get that. But for me, well, either I go to sleep and it's lights out, or something else happens, and then in that moment I'll go, huh, okay, well, here it is. So for me, the idea of I'm not going to, you know, try tightrope walking tomorrow. I'll give it a week. But that to me is...
0: I mean, just start close to the ground.
1: Just do slackline.
0: That would be
1: just do that just, first. Yeah. Just, you know, get just my shirt off and put on a beach, and you just imposing myself on a public space between two trees. So that side of things is, yeah, I don't know. I don't know. But yes, being raised Catholic, what I'd like to think is, because we were told there was a thing called called purgatory. So it's like heaven's waiting room. So what I've always liked to think of as an idea is that when you die, you go to a place, a waiting room, and what you get to do is you watch your life as like a movie. So if you've, you know, if you're a newborn baby who, you know, dies very young, then hence the idea you go through pretty quick. If you live for 100 years, you sit in this waiting room for 100 years watching your own life play out. But in that moment, as you're watching it play out, the moments where you said something that hurts somebody's feelings, you feel what they felt in that moment. If you tell someone you love them and they weren't expecting it, you feel that elation that they got inside them. And so from watching this movie of your life experience, from your perspective, but feeling everybody else's, you go, oh, I get it. I should do more of the good things than the bad things. Oh, okay. When I said something to this person, but I said it in this way, that doesn't hurt as much as if I say it. It doesn't mean you can't be critical or whatever, but you learn from it. And then you get past that waiting room, and then you get a choice. Do you want to go do it again and see if you can, you know, level up? And you go, yeah. Or sometimes you might say, yeah, this time I want to see what it's like to not have it as good as I've had it this time. Maybe I do want to go and be the person who ends up, you know, struggling, and to, you know, galvanize myself and see what that experience is like. We all say yes to things like stand-up comedy. Terrifying. I'm going to get up and maybe I'm going to die on stage. And then I do, but I'm still going to go and do it again. So I can see why when you sit there going, well, some people get a good life and some people get a bad life. Well, maybe there is a choice where you go, you know, as a parent, I would throw myself in front of any moving vehicle for my daughter. So the idea that I would say, I will happily this time around go down and not have it as good and see how well I do. Let's just see how I can get through this time around. And part of that is the people that you have crossed in your journey, you go back and you can say, hey, do you want to this time play right role reverse? You be the parent. I'll be the kid. Maybe you can be my sibling. Maybe we find each other and we fall in love. Maybe you're my, you know, you swap roles and see how you go. And so that to me is something that I would like to think happens, which is somewhat of a reincarnation idea, I guess. But that's, who knows? Wouldn't that be fun?
0: I mean this sincerely. Have you considered being God? Because I like your ideas. I feel like you've really thought this through.
1: I mean, you would sit there going, yeah, could use some edits, like, I'm sure, as you're sitting there going, you know, up, 52 like, years at this point, no, you know, who knows when you end.
0: I like this.
1: I think my grandmother at 101,
0: yeah,
1: that's a long movie to sit through, but I mean, at the same time.
0: It's going to be interesting how you would feel watching the movie back of you, watching your show, in your show. Like, there's going to be a few times where...
1: Oh, there's going to be... Yeah. The sex scenes are going to be... You think it's bad when your parents walk in.
0: I mean... That could be disappointing to find out how the other person was really feeling.
1: Well, that's it, right? And maybe that's how we learn, Will. Maybe that's how we learn.
0: Actually, this is not a bad... I mean, it's not a bad premise for a movie, if nothing else.
1: Well, there you go. Yeah, sure.
0: All right. That's good. That's a very... that might be the best answer I've ever had.
1: Oh, well, that's very kind. Thank you.
0: However you, like, you've had to face, as you can't get to 52 years old. It's that Steve Martin thing, right? Like, it's harder to joke about things as you get older because you've experienced more of them, you know, from the seats right up the front. And you know that it's been a tough year for me. And I know that over your life, you've had your share of like those very tough moments to deal with. Like, how have you, like, has that changed? Like, is having to deal with like having front row seats to death changed your thoughts about death?
1: Not so much my thoughts on death. Certainly, it makes me have a greater awareness of the moments when you're in them. So to think for me, when Belinda, my first wife, was ill, and I very clearly knew that she was not going to make it through, very clearly the lowest point in my life. So when I get to points now, but then I've come out of that, I now have a wonderful, you know, new relationship, not new relationship, but I now have a wife and child, which I never thought I would have kids.
0: Yeah.
1: I'd got to a point in my life where that was something that I had given up on. I was just going to be the cool uncle. Still am.
0: Yeah.
1: But also I have my own child.
0: You're like, I'm the kid.
1: Oh my gosh. And if you think I wasn't born to be the world's funnest dad,
0: yeah,
1: you have not been paying attention. So what I know now is, I kind of call them like, it's almost like a time travel thing. It's like, if you had the ability to go back and if I could see that me then and say, this isn't it. I know like at the time it was just like the work life, personal life, everything was as low as it could ever be. But if I could come back and say to that person, hey, I'm, you know, you from the future, and it all is so much better than you could think right now. And to the point where even you'll come back and you'll have all these amazing things with your life, you know, you creatively will hit even greater heights than you've already had. And you would probably think that's the peak. It's not. So whenever I'm in a moment now where I'm at a low, I realize, yeah, it's because I'm in the moment. I don't know how the story ends. I don't know. I'm not at the end of the movie yet. You know, imagine if it's like, oh my gosh, you know, Luke Skywalker's hand just got cut off. Oh, well, I'll leave the cinema now. You go, no, there's more to come. Bad example.
0: Would be a good time to leave the cinema though. There would be a good time.
1: There's a good time. But, you know, that idea that, you know, you want a story, and again, sort of getting back to the, well, if I've planned this out as a life to live, you know, there's challenges you want to face and see how you can recover from that. And so I don't know that it necessarily changes my idea on death. I will say it is difficult when I meet people who are in a similar situation, because it's sometimes hard to, all I can say is there is another side. There is a light at the end of the tunnel, and you can find yourself on the other side of that in a better place without having to let go of what has come before. But sometimes that's a difficult conversation to have with someone who's in that situation still, because you have to begin by saying, this probably won't end the way you would like it to. So what I can give you is advice on after. So maybe come to me if you need to afterwards, and dear God, I hope that it doesn't

0: is, you know, when you think, if you look behind, if you're in a low moment, if you look behind you to all the highs, there are lows before that. There's always, like, no one's life has been just a rocket trajectory from start to, you know, just straight up. There's ups and downs the whole way through. So in the moment, when you feel you're at a low point, I can say from where I've been in the past, that's not to say that this is where it stays, or that you won't come out the other side at a high that's even higher maybe than one you've had before. Like, maybe I'm only halfway through my story. Maybe, you know, there's not that much left. I don't know. But I enjoy the ride. I love roller coasters. Part of the thrill of a roller coaster is, holy shit, we're about to fall, and we do, and your body shits itself, and then you come back up the other side and you get this great endorphin and adrenaline rush, and you cheer and say, let's do that again. So that to me is life. It's the greatest roller coaster ride. Hold on and maybe, you know, don't eat beforehand.
1: What's the skill that you would like to have that you could learn if you took your 10,000 hours, but you're never going to take your 10,000 hours? You'd just like to wake up tomorrow.
0: I'd like to be fluent in another language, like properly fluent. I started doing Duolingo this year and just found I was doing it because Lily kept pressuring me into it, the little character that they have in there, this passive aggressive, oh, I guess you're not going to do it today. And now that I've stopped doing it, because I was doing it because I needed to keep my streak alive. Mm-hmm. I wasn't learning anything because I wasn't doing it because I wanted to.
1: No, you were doing it because we gamified it.
0: Yes, exactly. So now that I've stopped, all I get is the very, very passive aggressive, not even passive aggressive. It's just like, hours. Like, I guess you're not coming back.
1: Guess
0: you don't want to anymore.
1: Don't want to learn it.
0: Then fine. Then okay, don't pick fine. Up your phone.
1: Okay,
0: then,
1: whatever.
0: I don't care.
1: Yeah,
0: the next day it's like tears. I miss you. Why don't you come back? I'm sorry for what I said. But it would be nice to just be able to be fluent in and properly. Like, I know the day will come where an AI chip in our brain will do all that for us.
1: That feels like one of those things that will happen, well, maybe not in our brain, but like it feels like there is pretty good translate things already, because language is a thing that you can feed into a language model and then kind of translate.
0: Apparently most of the videos that we post on

0: and yeah. know, yeah, by yeah, not just taking the pill, but being able to say, yeah, I know how to speak more than one language because I put in the work.
1: If you could have any superhero power.
0: Well, I thought it was going to be flight. For so many years, I said flight. Yeah. And I know a lot of people say flight on the show.
1: Probably the most popular on the people.
0: But then I realized.
1: And then they get my long argument about how you're going to fly and whether you're going to have
0: a helmet. Well, this is it. I was flying the other day because, oh my God, the planes, Will, the planes.
1: Oh, how do you do it?
0: But I took note of, it's actually very cold up in the air too. Like
1: freezing.
0: Alarmingly.
1: Yeah, that's why you need a flight suit.
0: That's why you need
1: people
0: Lycra.
1: People always think they're just hovering around having a great time. Your face, you're freezing cold, your face is full of bugs.
0: So if I'm breaking it down, why do I want to fly? Apart from just being up with the birds and having a wonderful view, it's to be able to get from one place to the other in a fun and exciting way. But if I realistically think about it, I probably would then not fly as much as I do because it's too cold and I can't be bothered.
1: Right.
0: What I would really like is the Doctor Strange rings thing where I wave my fingers in the air and I get a portal and I step through to the place that will otherwise take me half an hour to drive to.
1: Absolutely.
0: I would never be

0: Oh, I hadn't thought about this one properly. Well, worst advice. I've often get asked about worst advice. I don't think I've ever been given. Oh, here's one. It's no is the most powerful word that you have. So even when I was starting out, our manager Kevin said, you know, you will find over the years that no is the most powerful word you have. So it's important that you use it wisely when you decide to say no to things. Closely followed by the advice of every charity is a good charity, meaning you can't say yes to everything. But I think it is. And especially, you know, nowadays when we talk about consent and things like that, like no is a very important word that I think people should use correctly so that when it is used, it is received and respected. But that is also important. Just, you know, you can't say yes to everything. And I have found that to be pretty good advice for me to not exhaust myself. There are times when I've just gone, you know what, I don't think I need to do that. It gives me pause before I say yes to absolutely everything. So yeah, no is a very important word and powerful word.
1: This might seem like a weird question to ask, but how do you think you will feel when Sir David Attenborough dies?
0: Well, sad.
1: I mean, he's had a good run.
0: Well, see,
1: as humans go, you've got a

0: it, the energy shift. I'm there excited about it. I was telling my daughter, guess who I'm going to see. So that's for one person to touch three different generations of human beings in one room. I mean, what a legacy. So yeah, it'll be sad. I'll be very sad.
1: We haven't talked about animals. And
0: is that intro?
1: No, it doesn't. Okay, it doesn't my intro, but like, what is the best animal experience that you've had?
0: Or
1: is there one that comes to mind?
0: Yeah, look, surprisingly, like if top of my head, being in the Virunga Mountains in Africa with gorillas, mountain gorillas, being in the presence of mountain gorillas that are just sitting there and you're just sitting near them.
1: What is it about that?
0: There is something about you look at their absolute strength. Uh-huh. Yeah, they're vegetarian, and they are yoked. They are just jacked, especially
1: that's how
0: the big silverback.
1: They look at me. Like, look at him! Can't believe he
0: can't believe.
1: Me.
0: Look at it! look at him!
1: Look at him limping down the corridor.
0: And you know, if they wanted to, they could snap you like a twig. Yet they're you can feel. You don't feel aggression. You don't feel anything other than gentle power. Mm. And it's very humbling to sort of be in, and especially in the wild. Not, you know, I've had experiences with animals that are in captivity where you get to be up close and you get to pat an elephant or something. But to be, in the wild with gorillas that are still in the wild is an incredible experience.
1: Rover will be doing his show again. So there'll be links in the show notes, comedy.com.au.
0: As always. Yeah.
1: There are clips of the old show that are up on social media. You're doing a heap of stuff on social media.
0: Yes, I am.
1: People can watch you on Taskmaster Australia, which is on Channel 10 or on Paramount Plus. I think people is where they can find that. This is going out this week.
0: Oh, wow.
1: So,
0: well done.
1: So, if you got anything like in the next few weeks that you want to plug?
0: Look, again, just keep an eye out on my social media. If there's people listening in New Zealand, Celebrity Escape is on.
1: This is an escape room.
0: Comedians in escape rooms. Easiest pitch anyone's ever thrown my way.
1: Yeah, okay.
0: And again, to be asked to do that, I was like, absolutely, would love to. Thank you very much. So we shot that in New Zealand at the end of last year. It's currently on air in New Zealand and on Three, and will be on air in Australia at a place that I'm probably not allowed to say, but later in the year.
1: At some stage.
0: It will be this year. It will be this year. Yes.
1: We will be able to see it.
0: Absolutely.
1: Okay, that's really cool.
0: Yeah, it is fun.
1: I'm excited.
0: And then just I'm gigging around the place, to keep an eye out. Darwin actually.
1: Darwin Festival.
0: In August. For tonight's guest, keep an eye on that. And then just, I'm clubbing heaps, which I love doing. So I'll be around. You can find me.
1: One more question.
0: Yeah.
1: Who was the worst ever guest on? No. I have a time machine. I can take you at any point in the future or the past. All I ask is you just use it for something purely selfish. Dinosaurs, yeah.
0: I want to know what they really looked like. There's only one dinosaur that we know exactly

0: I'm only going by myself, right? I'm only going by myself.
1: He made it very clear.
0: Yeah. He needs a muesli bar and a crate of tissues.
1: One variety pack, no Sultana brand.
0: No Sultana brand and all of the tissues.
1: Hey, thank you so much for
0: a
1: doing
0: A pleasure,
1: this, mate.
0: Thank
1: it's
0: you
1: been
0: very much.
1: The best.
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9: One place for footy news about the one club that truly matters. Yours.

0: can just make the ungrounded claims. Some of them, I think, are sincere. I think that there are some people who really believe that they are on the verge of creating an artificial God. And that's their belief system. I think it's unfortunate. But when those people also have a lot of money, I think that's irresistible to the media. And so it's actually very hard to break through with the much more grounded, there's real harms in the world, that's what we should be focusing on. And none of this is inevitable, nor is it even a real thing that they're describing.
1: So then how should we, as the public, react to these stories?
0: I think it's good to be hard-nosed about demanding evidence. What is your evidence that that is actually happening? And who has had eyes on that evidence? Is it really somebody who's from outside that circle? And then also to always tell people, have pride in your own expertise, which is the tech companies like to tell you, oh, our machine that can output plausible looking text, it can do your job better than you. It can write better than you. It can, you know, host a podcast better than you. No, it can't. And like a really important point of resistance is to like stand up for, no, I know what it is to do my job. And it's not just outputting words. And then a second point of resistance is to really connect person to person. Next time you have a question, ask a friend, ask a librarian, ask a teacher, rather than going to some corporate product.
1: Before we let you go, Professor, Donald Trump says the AI doomsday narrative is a conspiracy. Does that mean he's right?
0: Far be it from me to want to agree with President Trump. The issue here is that you've got the doomers, and then there is sort of two possible opposing positions. One is, no, no, no, AI is still a thing. It's wonderful. It's just, it's happening. It's just going to be great instead of bad. And then the other opposing position is, actually, that's all nonsense. And that's where I sit.
1: Professor Emily M. Bender, I very much appreciate your knowledge and expertise on this subject today. Thank you so much for joining us.
0: Thank you very much.
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6: Hey, Chris Spear with you. Welcome to The Briefing. Something happened in Germany last week that would have been unthinkable a generation ago. A far-right party recorded a historic result in a state election.

is this going to lead to a trend where people say, you know what, maybe the AFD is an alternative and maybe we don't have to stick to these centre-right parties that are not really fish nor fowl. You know, they're not going hard enough in the areas we want them to go hard on, and they're too soft on the areas that we want them to crack down on. So I think it was a shock, particularly because the party incorporates neo-Nazi and extremist elements as well. And of course, given Germany's history, this is quite shocking.

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5: Hi, Sasha Barbagat with you. Welcome to The Briefing. He's usually the nice, unproblematic guy in the pop scene. But this week, the unassuming Ed Sheeran has lost hundreds of thousands of followers, all of his tour supporting acts, and even his onstage band after Macklemore was dumped from the lineup of

Well, let's get to specifically what's happening with Ed Sheeran and Macklemore. Now, Macklemore made his comments on stage a couple of weeks ago. It was on the 4th and 5th of September at MetLife Stadium in New Jersey, where he said free Palestine, and he kind of expanded on that and spoke

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0: 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Morning Brisbane, great on the roads too. No accidents or breakdowns reported. All clear, all majors, including the M1 to the Goldie. And a smooth run too if you're heading up towards the Sunshine Coast this morning on the Bruce Highway. Your southbound run to Brisbane, nice and clear too. Drummond Golf's half-price clothing clearance is on now. All clothing 50% off, no exceptions. Hurry, 50% off everything must end Monday. Head into Drummond Golf today. 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
1: As Brisbane prepares to battle the M1, the reptiles on Triple M Breakfast come out to play. Marto.
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8: Good morning, it's Amanda Myler with your news update. A 12K stretch of beach north of Perth remains closed this morning following a horror fatal shark attack. Witnesses say the man was in the water with a friend at Sorrento at the time. Authorities have attempted to catch the shark with drum lines deployed. Westpac has brought its cash rate forecast forward, now expecting the RBA to deliver a hike at the end of its next meeting later this month. NAB is the only other major bank with a September rate rise in its forecast. CBA and ANZ expect another hike in November, but also say it could come earlier. The opposition's today expected to outline its vision for schools days after international testing showed Aussie students are struggling with discipline, reading and maths. The coalition's policy will see overhauls in teacher training and screens in classrooms, among other things.

0: Coach Danny Badira says the turnaround from a fractured ankle is incredible.
1: It's just surprising everyone the way he's obviously still got a couple of hoops to jump through yet, but just to see him out of training and give him a little bit more depth in those squads.
0: Semi-final action kicks off tonight with the Roosters taking on the Sharks in NRLW elimination finals. Canberra's defeated West Tigers 6-0. And Sydney's AFL season's over with last night's 12-point prelim final loss to Fremantle.
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0: Sunny and a top of 31 degrees for Brisbane today. Tomorrow's fine as well with a top of 29. Monday, clear skies and 30. And Triple M's footy finals message bank is back. 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
0: 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AC/DC on the way. A little bit of Pearl Jam. And we'll fight hard with Survivor for the Lions tonight too. 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
3: 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There's been a single vehicle crash heading eastbound Kingsford Smith Drive just at Quarry Street, Hamilton. Getting a slight delay there. Just proceed with caution. No delays. Brisbane's majors, including the M1 if you're heading on down the Goldie, and a smooth run of the Bruce Highway to the Sunny Coast too. 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
5: Good morning, it's Amanda Myler with your news update. Authorities are attempting to capture the shark that has fatally attacked a swimmer at a Perth beach. Sorrento Beach remains closed this morning following yesterday's tragedy. It is believed the man in his 60s was a member of the local surf club. Westpac has brought its cash rate forecast forward as it now believes the RBA will hike rates at the end of this month. It joins NAB as the only other major bank expecting a September rate rise. CBA and ANZ predict another hike in November, although haven't ruled out an earlier move. The opposition's expected to unveil its vision for schools today. The policy will focus on fast-tracking teacher training, managing screens in the classroom, cracking down on behaviour and promoting pride in our country. And Donald Trump's banned three big media outlets from the White House, cable networks CNN, MS Now, and political newsletter Politico. The US president says it is due to their constant reporting of fake news.
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5: Sunny and a top of 31 degrees for Brisbane today. Tomorrow's fine as well with a top of 29. Monday, clear skies and 30. And Triple M's footy finals message bank is back. 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

0: 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Play some NXS for you as well. Some Coldplay. That's the chorus. Great, eh? And Mossy. Good times and greatest hits, the weekend edition. 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
2: 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Got a multi-vehicle crash eastbound O'Connell Terrace. It's at Lanham Street in Bowen Hills, and single-vehicle crash also southbound Gateway Motorway to the Logan Road on-ramp in 8 Mile Plains. Slight delays with that. 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
8: Good morning, it's Amanda Myler with your news update. A popular Perth beach remains closed this morning following a fatal shark attack. A man believed to be in his 60s was swimming off Sorrento Beach yesterday morning when he was bitten and died from his injuries. It follows a shark attack on Monday on WA's Midwest Coast, which left a surfer with serious injuries. Classroom discipline and boys' education will be the focus of the Coalition Schools Plan expected to be released today. It comes off the back of international testing exposing our students' poor behaviour and a decline in maths and reading. Opposition education spokesperson Julian Lisa says teacher training will also be overhauled to offer a streamlined pathway into the job. And a bunch of extra seats have been added by our airlines to get footy fans to finals. Off the back of last night's AFL preliminary victory by Fremantle, the Flying Kangaroos ordered another 13 flights between Perth and Melbourne, while Virgin's added almost

0: leading paint retailers.
1: From last year's wooden spoon to a potential grand final, Knights assistant coach Danny Badiris says motivation's been keeping them in the fight all season as they prepare for tomorrow's semi-final against the Warriors.
2: Everyone had to look inwards a little bit and then go, right, well, this is not a great feeling. We never want to be here again in this. And you know, I had to standardise a couple of things. Yeah, right, well, let's move forward in some areas.
1: Semi-final action kicks off tonight with the Roosters taking on the Sharks, and Sydney's AFL season's over with last night's 12-point prelim final loss to Fremantle.
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1: Sunny and a top of 31 degrees for Brisbane today. Tomorrow's fine as well with a top of 29. Monday, clear skies and 30. And Triple M's footy finals, Message Bank is back. 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

0: Brisbane's 104.5 Triple M with another footy season about to bite the dust. But it's all right. We got you covered. Triple M rocks the footy from 5 o'clock this afternoon. The Lions v Hawks game. It's the prelim final from the Triple MCG. We'll have that live for you. And for the NRL, the Roosters v Sharks game starts 8 o'clock tonight from Allianz Stadium. And the winner of that match, well, basically it decides who will take on the Dolphins next weekend at Suncorp Stadium. 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Good times and greatest hits. Poison to come. 90s hit for the Spin Doctors. And some Aussie from Divinals too here on Triple M for the weekend.
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2: 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Still got that single vehicle crash southbound Gateway Motorway, the Logan Road on-ramp 8-mile plane, slight delay there. Earlier crash in Bowen Hills, O'Connell Terrace has been cleared. Look out for some debris on the road, northbound M1 in the right lane before exit 24, Slats Creek. 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

0: Good times in the morning, greatest hits all day. This is Brisbane's 104.5 Triple M. First weekend of the school holidays. I know, I've been a parent before. I know what it's like. You could take them along to BrisFest. The Brisbane Festival Village is on in front of QPAC for Verso Projects. Lots going on. There's a big karaoke stage, which is pretty cool. You can sing karaoke with a bunch of people you don't know. Live entertainment, food and drinks, all sorts of stuff going on there. It's free. And this is probably one for the mums and dads more so. The Queen Street Mall Record Vinyl Fair Market thing is on. That starts at 9 this morning, goes through till 3 this afternoon. Lou and Judge, their best of bits are coming up on Triple M.
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2: 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Still got that earlier single vehicle crash southbound Gateway Motorways at the Logan Road on ramp at 8 Mile Plains. No delays, just proceed with caution there. And got a breakdown to southbound the Western Freeway at Tomonga Road on ramp in Indooroopilly. Rimmel London is currently half price at Coles. 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Sale ends Tuesday, so don't miss out. 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
4: Good morning, it's Amanda Myler with your news update. Drumlines have been deployed off a popular beach following a fatal shark attack. Authorities have given the order to destroy the shark that killed a local man in his 60s at Perth's Sorrento yesterday morning. It's the second WA shark attack within the week.

0: paint retailers.
1: Knights assistant coach Denny Badira says they know it's going to be physical when they take on the Warriors in tomorrow's semi-final at a sold-out Eden Park.
2: The last play is huge for the Warriors. They're an aerial threat all through the field. And yeah, so we've just got to keep turning them away at all times and just keep hanging in the game and hopefully we get some possession.
1: Semi-final action kicks off tonight with the Roosters taking on the Sharks. In NRLW elimination finals, Canberra's defeated West's Tigers 6-0. And Sydney's AFL season's over with last night's 12-point prelim final loss to Fremantle. Sunny and a top of 31 degrees for Brisbane today. Tomorrow's fine as well with a top of 29. Monday, clear skies and 30. And Triple M's footy finals, Message Bank is back. 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

0: He's so slow and silly.
1: No, no. But
0: I was about to say dumb, like I was going to fin the slow.
2: Yeah, but pandas like injure themselves on their own.
1: Pandas are stupid. Like, oh, no, mate, I'm half with you.
0: Like, you just think they're painted bears.
3: They're not even in the zodiac sign. Like, they've got a dragon, but no pandas.
1: And also, they don't breed with each other, so they're not procreating, so they're endangered.
0: Who do they get with then?
1: Well, they're just not. They don't root.
0: What do you mean they don't root?
1: Mate, it's just they don't. They're not breeding.
0: So then how do more pandas come about?
1: Exactly, though. It's a big problem. We can't get into it.
0: I need to get into it,
1: Danny,
0: Jack.
1: Talk to us. What do you refuse to believe?
4: I refuse to believe that dogs don't know your shoes because I can put my thumbs on and my dog doesn't want to go for a walk. Put my runners on, mate, and he's at the door.
2: See? The clothes thing, the dog's clothes
0: Jack,
2: thing.
0: Jack, your theory might have been debunked.
1: No. Well, yeah, they can certainly recognise certain things. My point was they don't know the difference. They can't discern between nice clothes and normal clothes. That was my point. Mm. They can certainly recognise objects like a lead or a collar.
0: Thong.
1: Enough, Dalden. Jake, right. Talk to us. What do you refuse to believe?
5: Hey, guys. I refuse to believe that people enjoy convertibles like the cars.
0: Used to be with you on this, Jake, and then Jack and I had a wonderful conversation the other day saying, imagine us cruising down the beach, wind in our hair, ice cream in one hand.
1: I know.
0: Drink in the other. Not alcohol, like a Fanta.
1: But do you know what? I've also done a bit of a roundabout on this one. I think there's a time limit with convertibles. I think anything over 40 minutes, you're over it.
0: Oh, Jack, I was thinking 20.
1: Yeah, okay.
0: Yeah, good. We're on the same page.
1: I'm kind of with you, Jake. Yeah.
0: Matt.
1: Talk to us.
6: Yeah, how are we, guys?
1: Good, mate. How you going?
6: Yeah, I refuse to believe love is real.
1: Who hurt you?
2: Yeah.
0: Matt. Did you just get dumped?
1: Matt.
0: Who was it?
6: No, I never got dumped. I think it's long stemming from my parents.
2: Oh, my God. Okay. We're getting into it.
1: Talk to us,
0: Matt.
1: Mate.
0: Do you need to talk a bit more? Do you need to talk off the air? What's going on?
1: Talk to us, mate.
6: No, I don't need to talk off the air. I'm happy to talk on the air. Right. I don't think the problem's me.
0: Okay, let's elaborate a little bit more.
6: Well, I do a lot of things right, but yet there's still no love coming my way. So I think you guys need to break this down for me.
0: Okay.
1: Can I be honest, just based on all the information that's been presented to me?
6: Yeah.
1: Like maybe you are the problem.
0: Okay, Emma. There you go. Matt just diagnosed you.
6: Wow.
0: Thanks, Matt.
2: There's people that you can talk to anyone from a judge.
0: Love you, Matt.
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9: 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Got a breakdown southbound the Western Freeway at the Mulga Road on-ram in Drapilly causing slight delays. Another breakdown southbound on the gateway at the Lytton Road exit in Murarrie. Early crash gateway motorway 8 mile plains has been cleared. 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
9: Good morning, it's Amanda Miley with your news update. A 12K stretch of beach north of Perth remains closed this morning after that horror fatal shark attack. Witnesses say the man was in the water with a friend at Sorrento at the time. Authorities have attempted to catch the shark with drumlines deployed. Anthony Albanese is touching down in New York this morning for a week-long trip with AI and online safety being the focus. He'll have a go at securing a seat on the UN's Security Council as well as fitting in a visit to Silicon Valley. Donald Trump's banned 3 news outlets, including CNN, from the White House. US political expert and author Bruce Wilpes told Nine the president hates media that goes after him.
10: 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But he sued the New York Times and the Wall Street Journal for defamation. He's trying to take away the television licenses from ABC and CBS. He's defunded public broadcasting.
9: And there's word the iconic Gabba cricket pitch could be airlifted by chopper to its new Olympic Stadium location after the Games in 2032. Sunny and a top of 31 degrees for Brisbane today. Tomorrow's fine as well with a top.

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1: It is indeed. This is a fun game, isn't it, Lulu? Have you lost
2: best
1: your sheet?
2: Game
1: have you?
2: Ever.
1: Yep. Have you lost your sheet? Wonder if one of us scrote it.
2: Probably. Thanks you so much.
1: So this is a pretty fun game. Basically, we've got two callers on the line. One that's going to play essentially with Lou. One that's going to play with me. Lou and I each have a fact. Or a question, you know,
2: that we're going to ask
1: that we're
2: each
1: gonna
2: other
1: ask in our hand.
2: Mm-hmm.
1: So I've got a question here. I'm going to ask Lou the question. She can either answer it if she knows it. If not, she has to take the sheet from me, you know, read out, you know, pretend like you'd actually know it off.
2: Make it seem like I know it.
1: And then you have to discern whether we've cheated by using the sheet or whether we knew the bloody question.
2: It's pretty tough.
1: Okay. You want to go first?
2: Yeah, I've got Ben. Hello, Ben.
3: How are you?
2: Good.
1: Very well, mate. Very well. Ben, have you got faith in Lulu?
3: Faith in her.
1: Okay,
2: good.
3: All right.
2: That's my boy.
1: I've read this question, Lulu, and without saying too much.
2: You think I'll know it?
1: I think so. I okay. think so, but I don't know. Okay, you guys ready?
3: Yep.
1: Right up. Lulu, you good?
2: Mm-hmm.
1: Lulu, what is the difference between a latte and a cappuccino?

0: Franco's a big cappuccino drinker, so I know this one. Cappuccino has chocolate and cinnamon on the top and more froth. And the latte is usually a lot more milk than the cappuccino. So it would be, a cappuccino would be a third, a third, a third. A latte would be more milky, less froth.
1: Ben, what do you reckon? Did she cheat?
2: Very detailed. No, I reckon she's got that.
1: Ben, you are correct.
3: Correct.
2: Yes.
1: Now,
3: well done.
1: Now, it's okay.
0: A third. I know Franco loves his cappies.
1: I think you got that right. A latte and a cappuccino both contain one shot of espresso and steamed milk, but the main difference is the amount of amount and texture of the milk.
0: Yep. So the
1: froth. So a latte has more steamed milk and a thin layer of foam. Yep.
0: I nailed it.
3: Well done, Ben. You won tickets to see Heart of the Beast starring Brad Pitt.
0: Well done, Benny. Who we got next? Okay, we've got Bailey. Hi, Bailey.
1: G'day, Bailey.
4: G'day.
0: Do you believe in Jarch?
4: Well, we'll see what the question is.
1: Good point.
0: Okay. Are you ready, Jarch?
1: Yep.
0: Why does a golf ball have dimples?
1: A golf ball has dimples. Sorry, am I going? What?
3: A golf music
1: ball,
3: playing.
1: Yeah, a golf ball has dimples because...
3: You've got to wait for the music to stop.
1: Oh.
0: Now is when you go.
3: Oh. Now is when you go.
1: Oh, I see.
3: It's not a time.
1: Or is that one of the great bluffs of all time? Mm. A golf ball has dimples based on its aerodynamics. So it helps with the flight of the ball, spin of the ball. So you can utilize the ball a bit more based on the dimples. That's basically what I know about a golf ball.
3: Okay, Bailey, was he cheating or was that from the brain?
4: No, I reckon he's a bit of a golfer. I reckon he's got that.
0: Well done,
1: nailed
0: Bailey.
1: It. Well done, Bailey.
0: Yes, pretty close.
1: Okay, as it was
0: dimples,
1: I close?
0: Yeah, dimples help the ball fly further, and as a smooth ball travels, air creates a lot of drag, slowing it down. The dimples create a thin layer of turbulent air around the ball, which reduces the drag and helps the ball stay airborne for longer. I'd say, yeah.
1: Yeah, it helps with the aerodynamics of the ball. It's
0: great
1: simple
0: bluff,
1: as that.
0: Mate. No.
3: Well done, Bailey.
0: I'm looking at you like, what are you doing, you idiot?
1: No, can I be honest? I was excited because I was like, I think I know this one.
3: I know, you're so keen.
0: Pause is key.
3: Well done, Bailey. You've also won tickets to the new movie starring Brad Pitt, Heart of the Beast, in cinemas September 24. It's Lou and Josh.
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0: Triple M's Lou and Judge for your weekend.
1: Well, I've been on my phone for the last 3 days. My screen time will be through the roof.
2: I can imagine, mate.
1: So I found a funny comment section.
2: What are we talking?
1: This one. It's so good.
2: Okay.
1: So the comment says, laziest thing you've ever done.
2: Okay. These will be good.
1: Like, I'll okay, hang on.
3: These must be amazing.
2: They'd want to be.
1: Okay. I used to spray the dry clothes on the washing line with the hose when my mum would ask me to bring them in because so I could pretend that they weren't dry yet.
3: That's so good.
2: Yeah, no, I like that.
3: I love that.
2: I love that.
1: I once worked overtime at work because I couldn't be bothered to walk home. It's like, nah, I'll just stick around.
2: I'll stay here.
1: That was me yesterday. I almost thought, oh, I'll just stick around because I can't bother driving home yet.
2: You literally. You were trying everything, and usually you're out the door.
1: This one is so good. My brother was dying of thirst in the middle of the night, and he couldn't be bothered to get up, so he drank the water out of his cold, hot water bottle.
2: I've done that.
1: Just being like, oh, whatever.
2: I did that as a kid.
1: Oh, so good.
2: That's great.
1: Dried a bowl with my boob, like my T-shirt, but the boob part with my boob and the T-shirt because it fits in the bowl perfectly and I couldn't be bothered to get the detail.
2: Oh, might need a video that one sent in.
1: Jack, way to ruin a good segment, you dirty pig. I once French braided my hair and missed a chunk. I was too lazy, so I just cut the chunk of hair
2: off.
1: Yeah,
2: I like that.
3: Yeah.
1: It's like, nah, whatever. I like that.
3: Yeah.
1: I didn't want to get up and turn the lights off, so I wore sunglasses to sleep. They were right beside me. He was like, whatever, sunny's on.
2: Oh, that's good.
1: I've actually done this one before, eating the sticker on the apples, which I can't be bothered peeling off.
3: Oh, yeah.
2: I just do that.
1: Like, that can't be that bad for you, can it?
2: Whatever.
3: Got to be edible.
1: Surely.
2: We're half plastic now anyway.
1: Yeah. One of my personal favourites. Butted a slice of bread with my finger so I didn't have to wash the knife up. You can just imagine the moods you're in, just being like, oh, whatever, I don't care.
2: 100%. Sometimes I'll do, if I've sharpened my knives, I'll, instead of testing it on something that I can just go and find and grab and test it on something, I'll just use my shorts. So my shorts have all got little cuts in them. Because I just can't be bothered doing it for something. And I just, the shorts are there, and I just go, I'll see how sharp that is. And I just cut my shorts.
1: I'll always have, like, if I'm having, like, a sandwich or something, like if I'm that lazy or hungover or whatever, I'll just have, like, one communal spoon. So I'll, like, use butter with the spoon.
2: Yeah. I like this.
1: Like, mayonnaise with the spoon. Like, everything will just be the spoon. Like, sometimes I'll even cut the tomatoes with the spoon.
2: Yeah. I've been known to do this, but not anymore.
1: What?
2: Sometimes it sucks when you get home and the dishwasher's clean.
3: Yes.
2: So.
1: Ding, ding, ding.
2: I'll put a couple of dirty boys in there. Let's redo it.
1: That's a classic. I've done that my whole life.
2: Just redo it.
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6: 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Getting a few minutes delay southbound the Western Freeway into Fig Tree Pocket, starting to build to the Bruce Highway northbound up through Murrumba Downs and also Burpengary, and a little bit busy Gympie Road southbound through the Beans Road Castledine. 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
5: 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Let's go to Alexander with today's forecast.
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2: Good morning, it's Amanda Marlow with your news update. Authorities are attempting to capture the shark that has fatally attacked a swimmer at a Perth beach. Sorrento Beach remains closed this morning following yesterday's tragedy. It is believed the man in his 60s was a member of the local surf club. The Prime Minister is touching down in New York today for a week-long visit focusing on AI and online safety. He is keen to secure a seat on the UN's Security Council. The opposition's expected to unveil its vision for schools today. The policy will focus on fast-tracking teacher training, managing screens in the classroom, cracking down on poor behaviour and promoting pride in our country. And Donald Trump's banned three major media outlets from the White House. The US president says CNN, MS Now and Politico have been expelled over their reporting.
3: They're fake news. You get so tired of reading and seeing fake news. 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That's why their ratings are no good. And you know what you need? You need a free press. You need a fair press and an honest press.
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2: Newcastle's Dylan Lucas has until this afternoon to prove his fitness for tomorrow's do-or-die clash with the Warriors. Semi-final action starts tonight with the Roosters against the Sharks. In NRLW elimination finals, Canberra's defeated West's Tigers 6-0. And in the AFL, Sydney's season is over with a 12-point loss to Frio on last night's prelim final at the SCG. The Swans missing those five suspended players, plus injured skipper Callum Mills, were up by 28 points at one stage in the third quarter.
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2: Sunny and a top of 31 degrees for Brisbane today. Tomorrow's fine as well with a top of 29. Monday, clear skies and 30. And Triple M's footy finals message bank is back. 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
3: Oh, we're having a good time. The hour of power, guys. Hey, you know what we get to do this hour?
2: Seinfeld?
3: No, after the show, Jack. You can do that. Right. Undercover lover.
2: Ooh, undercover lover.
3: Wow. One of my favourite Siggies.
2: I love it.
3: It's so good.
2: You know what I love about it?
3: What?
2: Gives you a faith in your relationships.
3: Yeah, and your partner, doesn't it?
2: You know what I mean? Because they've all stuck up for them and lied for
3: them. They've always got your back.
2: They do.
3: Yeah.
2: Which is really nice.
3: And we're going to be talking, what weird things were you scared of as a kid? You remember that? Yeah, we'll get into that.
4: We'll get into that, buddy. Yeah. Lou and Josh and Triple M.

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1: Hold those buttons on your phone.
2: Okay, hold them.
1: Hold them.
2: Yep.
1: Hold them and fold them.
2: Yeah, traditionally phones with all the buttons they have these days.
1: Well, they're I suppose it's touch screen.
2: You know what I mean?
1: I'd love to go back to just a classic old flip-flown Motorola.
2: Oh, flip-flown is great. I remember when I did get a flip-flown, a cat flip-flown?
1: Honestly, don't even bring it up. I will have to leave the studio.
2: The world was getting to me. I was so sick of people contacting me and everyone texting and calling. I said, I don't want all this. So I'm just getting a work phone with five numbers on it.
1: I

0: That's why.
1: You'll have that on your tombstone.
2: Cheers, kid.
1: Okay, no, this is what we're talking about. Things that things that in your childhood made you think would be a bigger deal as an adult.
2: Yeah.
1: So, like, for example, quicksand. Yeah. Like, you'd think if you stood in it, zoom, down the bottom, sucked in, dead.
2: If you ever watched an Indiana Jones movie, you know that that was probably the third most dangerous thing in the world, was quicksand.
1: Well, Indiana Jones had a satchel.
2: And quicksand turns out apparently not that dangerous. Like, it's pretty easy to get out of.
1: Well, I think you can sink to maybe your calves. Hasn't happened to me, but just from what I've seen in the movies, calves, I reckon, tops.
2: Really?
1: Queenstown.
2: Yeah, good girl.
1: The Bermuda Triangle.
0: Yeah.
2: Hold on. No, I disagree with it.
1: That's still, more a conspiracy, isn't it?
2: No, there's still a great shroud of mystery within the Bermuda Triangle, I'd argue.
0: But you thought you would have had to deal with it.
2: Yeah. You almost never have to deal with a Bermuda Triangle.
1: No.
0: I'm yet to.
1: Escalators eating your shoelaces and sucking you in.
2: That's a big
1: still
2: one.
1: Still kind of scary.
0: Yeah.
1: Like getting stuck in the...
2: But
1: face plant.
2: That's a good one.
1: Someone offering you lollies from a van, you know, you'd think it would happen every day.
2: Yeah.
1: And it's not like the, what are they called? Mr. Whippy.
2: Mm.
1: The ice cream man.
2: Yeah. I know what you mean. Yeah. I get it. But still, be conscious of that.
1: Yeah, of course. Of course. Don't take.
2: Of course. Next.
1: Sorry, just my piece of paper flicking around. Your face staying messed up forever if the wind changed.
2: That was what I believed.
1: Franco and Jill would, like, that was so vivid in my memory. Well, don't scrunch that face up, Lulu. Used to be stuck like that. Yeah. There's a book on it.
2: Yeah, well, Mum used to say, if you want your face to end up like your father's, keep making faces. He's got stuck in the wind.
1: It did end up like that.
2: And shocking, isn't it?
1: No, Milo's gorgeous.
0: Have you got the one about their eyes going square if you look at the TV?
2: Yeah.
0: That was one that I was, yeah.
2: I was very cognizant of the fact that I didn't want my eyes to go square, but I also loved telly.
0: It was worth it.
2: It was worth it.
1: Wasn't much else going on but that, trees and Nintendo.
2: That's right.
1: Top three.
0: And Nintendo.
2: That's my Bermuda Triangle.
0: And Nintendo needed a TV as well.
2: Correct.
1: Swallowing an apple seed and having apples grow inside you.
2: Or swallowing chewy and having the chewy stay inside you for 8 years.
1: I think that's still legit.
2: I swallow chewing gum more than you would know.
1: Also, apparently you're not meant to eat the seeds of a capsicum. Real bad for you.
2: But how bad can a capsicum seed be for you?
1: Plenty of other worse things.
2: Correct, that we ingest.
1: So I was thinking 1-3-3-5-3. What weird thing were you scared of as a kid?
0: Yeah.
1: It's got to be some weird, phobias.
2: Do you know one of them that I was, like, not scared of, but I was wary of?
1: What?
2: I've spoken about this on the podcast. I always thought over the hill when I'd yell and I'd get an echo that there was another kid yelling back at me the same thing. And it used to piss me off. I used to go, shut up! And it'd go, shut up. I'm like, F you. F you. You're an idiot. And I always thought there was someone over there and I was cognizant of the fact I've used cognizant twice.
1: What about the in the mirror, the Candyman?
2: Candyman. Yeah, saying it three times.
1: I honestly still don't think I'd do that.
2: I would.
1: Well, let's find you a mirror, big tough guy.
2: No.
1: Win
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0: Triple M's Lou and Judge for your weekend. We are asking, what weird thing were you scared of as a kid?
1: Yeah, we rattled off a few, like escalators eating your shoelace and sucking you in, yeah. Your face staying messed up forever if the wind changed, getting square eyes from watching TV too much.
2: Quicksand.
0: That's the big one.
2: One of the great frauds, quicksand.
1: Yeah. So we wanted to know, what weird thing were you scared of as a kid? We got Joe. Joe, what was it?
3: Hey, guys.
1: Hello.
2: Howdy.
3: Hello. I'm great. First time on the radio, by the way.
2: Oh, yeah. Welcome.
1: Get it, girl.
2: Welcome, Joe.
3: Yeah, thank you. Mine was spontaneous combustion.
0: Yes.
2: You know, I watched an episode of The Mentalist the other day where they tackle this issue. Apparently possible, but, yeah, nothing we need to be worried about.
3: I don't know. I grew up and I was always afraid of it because I had this Reader's Digest book that had... It was all about paranormal stuff, and it actually had photos of people that were sitting in chairs and their bodies were gone, but their feet were still in their boots.
2: That's right. Spontaneous combustion. Yeah, it was a thing.
1: Skelly.
2: That's a great one, Joe.
1: Great.
2: No one needs to worry about it.
1: Shannon.
4: Hello.
1: Hey,
2: Shannon, how you going?
4: Hey, Lou, Judge.
2: How are you, brother?
4: Mate? I'm starstruck, mate.
1: Oh, you cutie, Shannon. Kisses.
4: Is LP there?
0: Yeah. G'day, Shannon.
4: G'day, guys. When I was 3 years old, we used to have this big vat of rice, just plain rice, and I climbed up in it and I drowned in it, basically.
2: Mate.
4: I thought I was drowning at three, but so ever since then, I can't have stir fries with rice. I can't see rice.
2: Really?
1: I think that's fair, Shannon. I'd be terrified if I fell in rice.
2: Yeah. Yeah, that's fair.
1: How much rice are we talking?
2: Was it a

0: 2 meters wide.
1: Yeah. Oh,
0: a
1: my.
0: One, but yeah, I got
2: it's a big stir fry.
3: Oh, dear. It was just silent. We used to do the same thing with the grain, and you could get. It was a
4: 8-year-old Lou would have loved that.
3: You wouldn't have that. You would have sat on top. Katie, talk to us.
5: Oh, I had an irrational fear of falling over on the asphalt, my teeth getting stuck in the ground and not being able to escape.
3: Katie.
4: Yeah, teeth is a
3: Katie, talking teeth. I have the same one. I also had another one. My mum terrified me one day. When we were young fellas, we used to get a trampoline and put it under a basketball hoop so we could dunk.
1: Yeah.
3: And mum says, boys, well, you'd want to be careful because there are so many stories I've heard, which I'm sure she hadn't, of people dunking and getting their two front teeth caught in the net and ripping their teeth out.
4: Jump up.
1: What?
2: Well, it's similar to me when I tripped on a bath of alcohol and my two front teeth came out.
3: No, yeah, a trampoline into the net is the exact same thing.
2: No, but I mean the teeth thing where you can just go and they can rip it out very quickly.
3: So did you knock your two front teeth out?
2: That one's a veneer.
3: That's a veneer.
2: Yeah.
3: Yeah. That's a veneer, eh?
2: Dez.
6: Hey, team, how's it going?
2: Hey, Dez.
3: Good, Dez. How are you?
2: What weird thing were you scared of?
3: Good man.
6: Yeah, the good old adage that your parents would tell you growing up, that if you kept playing with yourself, it'd either fall off or a duck would come and bite it off.
2: Well, didn't listen, stop you, did it, Dezza?
3: Listen, if that was the case, mum would have fallen off
6: for a challenge.
3: Decades ago.
2: Nice, Dez.
1: Thanks,
2: Dez. Good
1: judge.
2: One to end on.
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0: Triple M's Lou and Judge, the weekend edition.
1: Well, someone's been doing a sneaky little poo trick.
2: Have you been doing this again?
1: No, it's not me, Jack.
2: Oh.
1: It is smart, though.
2: Because everyone has been talking about the fact you've been pooing into your hands again and throwing it at the walls in the radio station. The people are over it.
1: It's a 3 o'clock hour, mate.
2: All right.
1: Probably save that for the 2 p.m.
2: Save it for the 2 p.m. Yeah.
1: And I know I haven't been doing that.
2: Good.
1: It was the old me.
2: Yeah. That's not the new Lou.
1: Not anymore,
2: that
1: mate.
2: That was Pooey Louie. You're now
1: God.
2: Shoey Louie.
1: No, there's been a woman who has, she's got pooing shoes. So people don't know it's her when she's in the toilet.
2: So tell me how this works.
1: So like, say around the office, say I'm wearing these, my beautiful golden goose sneakers.
2: Yeah.
1: And I go into the cubicle and I've got some stiletto heels on and those are her pooing shoes.
2: Can I ask logistically,
1: so no one knows.
2: Logistically, is she changing her golden geese shoes into a stiletto and walk into the bathroom, click, clonk, click, clonk? Or has she got a handbag, she bungs them off, chucks them on, then, you know what I mean?
1: I don't know because it's like...
2: Because if you're walking in and out of the
1: also, if you're walking into the bathroom in and out the whole day with your handbag, then everyone's going to be like, what's going on in there all the time?
2: Chicks have handbags.
1: Same, but not all day.
2: But how many poos is she doing?
1: I don't know.
2: It might
1: she
2: be
1: might
2: once or twice
1: bowels.
2: A day. You're correct. She
1: Could
2: might
1: be three times.
2: She might be regular.
1: Also, I just think there's this thing about a standoff in the toilet. Like it happened to me before where I was in there and I was getting changed because I was in my karaoke costume.
2: Yeah.
1: And someone was in there like, obviously... A bit runny, you know what I mean?

0: And
1: there's a bit on you.
0: I was in there for a solid couple of minutes because I was getting changed. And they're just trying to, you could tell, just trying to hold it in.
1: Oh.
0: I'm like, it's okay. Like, it's okay. And then if you're out there and you're doing your makeup or whatever, say you've got an event that night –

0: And let me tell you why you're talking tough. Because I know that if you went in there and you'd done some abhorrent stuff where it was just like, it was like it had like rattled the station.
1: Like I'd lost 3 kilos kind of stuff.
0: Yeah, correct. Like the next, like you know, a rocket when it takes off, it's got the flames underneath it.
1: Oh.
0: If that was you, I don't think you're waltzing out, flicking your hair back and going,
1: hey.
0: Sup, ladies, just me shitting up a storm in there. Whatever, I don't care. I'm a queen. I think you're lifting,
1: but
0: I think you're lifting your legs.
1: What's the time limit, Jack?
0: You're lifting your legs and you're sitting on there going, you're texting but, Lockie going, I've just absolutely destroyed this place and there's 3 girls doing their makeup.
1: But Jack, how long do you wait in there if there are 3 chicks doing their makeup, getting ready for a night out? 20 minutes? 30?
0: Listen.
1: How long are you waiting to get out of there?
0: This, I've done some bad things.
1: I've waited for you and you've done some bad things.
0: And I've waited for someone to leave. You know what the worst thing is? I've walked in, this is what happens to me a fair bit. You walk in the bathroom, one or two of the cubicles already taken. I take the third. Mm. I jump in there. Whatever happens, happens. What happens in Vegas stays in Vegas. But it's bad, right?
1: Okay.
0: So they're obviously aware. The two other cubicles are going, wow, third cubicle. Mate, that's beef Italy.
1: Evacuate cubicle 3.
0: Right? And then you go, okie doke, they're still in there. I'm nearly done. I've escaped. They don't know who I am.
1: Oh, no.
0: You walk out the cubicle. Some prick walks in the door, goes, go, Judge, how you going? And you just look at him and go,
1: you're no longer the phantom
2: he's
1: shitter.
2: Going, Jack Archdale, as yeah, I live and breathe.
0: Wait, aren't you on air at the moment, mate? What aren't you supposed to be on air over there, Jack Archdale?
1: We have to take double long song breaks just so Judge can go number 2.
0: Mate, seriously, I won't name who it is, but I've got a friend in this office. I went to the bathroom. I went into the cube. He was in there. He'd obviously done a wee.

0: pub next door and go into their bathroom.
1: The pub is wild. I thought it just meant that he wanted to do it at home.
0: Nah, it's like...
2: When just, you gotta go, you gotta go.
0: I don't care.
2: Bruno.
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5: 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Got a breakdown westbound local motorway Berrinba causing a slight delay. Also a spun traffic light lantern intersection of Caboolture Road and the Bruce Highway on ramp at Burpengary East, and getting delays northbound up through Burpengary for the Bruce Highway. 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

0: Whatever.
1: Jacko, how you going?
2: Good, how are you?
1: Very well, thank you, mate.
0: So you're an apprentice builder, carpenter, and
2: yes.
0: You're not actively looking for work, but you'd like to stitch up your partner, Jess.
2: Yes, it sounds amazing.
0: Okay.
1: So Lulu's going to do it, mate. What sort of approach do you reckon she takes? Is it Jacko, g'day, she plays a formerly very satisfied client. You know?
0: Yeah, that's like, what I think. Yeah.
1: Jack built me a pergola, you know?
0: What should I say you built? Did the floor for what?
1: Do you do pergolas?
2: No, I just do just your standard cash work, sort of like a bit of concreting, just like your framework, doors and et cetera.
1: Okay.
0: I'm going to say you poured a slab
1: for my
0: shed.
1: Yeah,
2: sure, believe that.
0: Poured a slab for my shed.
3: Hang on, isn't it?
2: Say footpath, because I did one not too long ago.
0: Okay,
2: so
0: poured a slab for my.
1: Hold on, LP.
3: Yeah. Isn't the idea better if Jack, you're saying that Jack did some work for her, you know? And then you're like the new customer wanting to know how he went.
0: You've all lost me.
1: No, hold on. Okay. So, yeah. So I've just had this bloke, Jack, around. He said that Jack's girlfriend is a very satisfied client.
3: Mm.
1: You're trying to discern whether he's a good tradie or not. You know what I mean, Lou?
3: Like whether you should hire him.
0: What sort of work was he doing for you?
1: Yeah.
0: I want him to pour a slab for me.
1: Yeah, could he do that proficiently?
3: Then you can ask what Jack was like when he was working on her thing.
1: Sorry, gotcha. LP, way better.
0: God, you've all confused me.
2: Yeah, okay. That's way more believable.
0: Yeah. Okay, I like it, Jack. You're going to pour a slab for me and I'm going to see what work she did for you. And is she likely to lie? Do you think you can get her
2: I hope so. She'll get caught off guard. She won't know what to do, so I'm just hoping that she backs me.
0: Okay, well, amazing. We're going to give her a call. We'll keep you on the line. We're going to call her next.
1: Yep. And then,
2: no worries.
1: Depending on the success, mate, we'll bring you in.
0: Yes.
1: Once she's absolutely crushed it for you.
2: Okay,
3: Jack, you hang tight. We'll do that next.
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7: 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Only Triple M traffic starts with Brisbane's biggest delays. Getting some heavy delays with a multi-vehicle crash. Northbound Gateway Motorway. It's in the right lane before exit 123 Bracken Ridge. Heading on down the Gold Coast. Delays southbound Springwood through Slats Creek, the M1. Further delays almost through Helensvale. 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
8: As Brisbane prepares to battle the M1, the reptiles on Triple M Breakfast come out to play. 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
16: 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Some people build the hard way. But with Cbus, you can do it the smart way. 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
17: The Great Wall of Rubble. The great misshapen prism of Giza. The Collapsium of Rome. And the Parthenonimous pile of pillars of Greece. Some of the great wonders of the world without concrete. They make your retaining wall seem wonderful by comparison, don't they? Standing the test of time with its fancy concrete sleep

0: whispers from the Sleeper Hut, Boundary Street, Beenleigh. 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